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3: 3BA weather.
4: Well, after a beautiful, warm weekend, it's anything but warm today. 12 is all we can muster up as our maximum. The Bureau saying cloudy. Slight chance of a shower this morning. I think we've had that. Looks like it's starting to dry up out there at the moment. And, as I mentioned, 12 today. What did we get to yesterday? About 23, 24 or something? It was delightful. Anyway, things on the improve from tomorrow down to zero. A little bit of morning frost about, but then sunshine all the way and 15 for your Tuesday. Wednesday, lovely, sunny and 21. Thursday, partly cloudy. Couple better, 23. Currently at Newington, it's 8.
5: If it's happening in Ballarat, it's on 3BA's Ballarat Today with Brett Mack.
4: Yeah, got the shorts out for the first time this season yesterday, and it's fair to say the colour of my legs, translucent. You could actually see right through them after another Ballarat winter. Anyway, felt good. 6 after 10. G'day, welcome back. It's a Monday. It's the 21st day of September. It's a day that the Ballarat Swans fans are ecstatic. Their first BFNL Grand Final in 18 years by 34 points. So well done to all up there at the Alfred and Oval. And of course, it's a morning, I'll just whisper it, where Hawks fans feel shattered after that moment right at the end of that prelim final. Boy, oh boy, what a game it was. Hope you had a great weekend, and hope you can hang around with yours truly for the next couple of hours on it. Ellen Burns joins me from Smart Living Ballarat. We'll find out how to make your own fun at their kid-friendly workshop as school holidays get going. You're going to need a bit of inspiration, I reckon. We'll get your details on that in around 25 minutes' time. Sarah Buckpitt joins me today. She's from Pedal for Parkinson's. In fact, she's the founder and the organiser of the event. The five-day ride rolls into Ballarat from Wednesday, and in fact, it's going to stay here for 5 days. They're using our town as its base. The Cancer Wellness Centre raffle is back. Simone Nolka drops by to talk tickets, prizes, and where the money will go. She also tells me they've got a couple of special talks coming up. And we're going to be joined by local breast cancer patient Cheryl Allen this morning to talk us through just how the Wellness Centre helps her out. And of course, Monday wouldn't be Monday without the Deputy Mayor of Golden Point, Mr. Roland Rocchicelli, in studio with an opinion or seven. Up next, though, it's legendary Ballarat photographer Mr. Max Harris, if you don't mind. Now, he's been talked into another book. I thought he said it was his blast. He was done and dusted. Anyway, this time it's on the history of TV locally, and he wants your inputs. We'll speak to Max in just a moment.
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0: know you're one of my kind.
1: One of the best, if not the best, rock and roll voices of all time, Mr. Michael Hutchence, back in his In Excess days. Need you tonight. It's 11 after 10. This is 3BA's Ballarat Today. We're here thanks to Ryan's IGA and Open and Close Solutions. Well, as you probably know, Mr. Max Harris is one of Ballarat's best-known photographic historians. He's an absolute Ballarat institution. In fact, his collection these days lives at the Ballarat Mechanics Institute. He's recorded so much history of our town. Last time I spoke to him, I swear he'd retired, but he's at it again, and he joins us online from the New South Wales coast this morning. G'day, Max.
2: G'day, Brett. How are you?
1: Mate, I'm very good. How are things where you are this morning?
2: Very nice and warm. 32 degrees, I hate to say that to you people down there. It's a bit cooler, I think.
1: Yeah, a wee bit cooler today, but it's great to have you back on the show, Max. And can I just fact check this? Last time you and I spoke about your latest book, which was, I think, 3 years ago now, it was all about Ballarat and the swinging 60s. You said to me that was your last one, but things have changed a little.
2: Well, you can't miss out on a good story, Brett. So I had an old friend, a couple of old friends that worked at BDB, Neil Augustine and John Hanby, were wanting to put together a reunion, so they got in touch with me, and of course I thought to myself, geez, I've got so many lovely old photos of BDB, and I know Neil and a few of the others have, and I thought, oh God, am I going to do this? Well, probably, yeah, I am. But we're having you'll talk to me about the reunion anyway, but that's the situation. That's why I'm doing it.
1: Good on you, Max. And a fun fact about you, I mean, we know about you and your work behind the lens, behind the camera, but you had two stints at BTV6?
2: I did, Brett. I was there. Actually, I was there after I started my career in 3BA.
1: No way.
2: Believe it or not.
1: I did not know
2: I
1: that.
2: I did. What? In 1964, I worked at 3BA.
1: What did you do?
2: I was a panel operator back in the day when they had those things.
1: They were a thing of the past now, I tell you what.
2: Yeah, they were. And then TV was happening, and I thought, well, you know, I got the opportunity, and so off I went up to BDV, and I did some audio work to start with. I worked in the dark room, and then I did a little bit of stint on the cameras. And then joined the Air Force, learnt my trade as a photographer, and then luckily for me, we'd done a lot of work in the Air Force in colour, and I was fortunate to be able to learn how to use process colour film with their big processes they had, and I just luckily walked straight back into Channel 6, setting up their film laboratory and processing their film, and then from there, just taking photos, like commercial stuff and what would you say? Photos of people and all that sort of thing.
1: So
2: Fred Barger had his show, and I was taking photos of all the people that were there and everything else. So
1: in fact, you've sent through, Max, a bit of a mock-up of the cover of the coffee table book. You're calling it BTV6, Living Your Kind of Life. A great shot of Fred Farger there. Is that some sort of puppet on his shoulder, is it?
2: That's Bertie Bird.
1: Bertie Bird. Oh, I think I missed
2: Bird.
1: That show.
2: Well, I missed that too. It must have been the period of time that I was in the Air Force and I missed Bertie Bird, but I know he was around and I think he flew the coop.
1: It'd be great to know where Bertie Bird ended up. And Max, just going out on a bit of a long shot here, because of course the John Farnham tribute concert was on last night. Is that a picture of Johnny Farnham performing in Ballarat on the telly?
2: It absolutely is. It's Johnny Farnham and Colleen Hewitt.
1: Oh, Colleen Hewitt. No way.
2: Absolutely. A bit of a hottie in the day, and I think Johnny even thought the same thing himself back then.
1: A bit like you, Max Harris, the man the ladies love to love, hey?
2: Well, we won't say that. Terry's sitting here listening to this, so I better behave myself, Brett. Yeah.
1: I'm not sure how recently you've been back to Ballarat, Max, but the actual old, what were WinTV and BTV studios, they've now got houses being built in front of them, and I noticed there's a demolition company up behind them as well. I think they're trying to find a tenant for the building, but... For you, one thing certainly, life, there's always going to be change, isn't there?
2: There is for sure, Brett, yeah. Yep.
1: So, Max,
2: now what about the reunion?
1: Let's talk about the reunion. November 8, you've reckoned you've got at least 100 former staffers coming along?
2: Yes, we have. I mean, look, you know, as we know, when we get to my age, people drop off the perch, as they say. So some of them won't be there. They'll probably be with Birdie Bird somewhere.
1: They might be.
2: But at the end of the day, I started to do a bit of a count-up of people that were there, and then I had people send me texts, and I had that many people, this is not how you spell that, this is how you spell it, and I thought, oh, this is going to be bigger than Ben-Hur. But anyway, we've got to 287 names of people that worked there so far.
1: And you would love, well, most of them to contribute. What if they have images or memorabilia, something connecting them to the station, Max?
2: Yeah, it would be fantastic. Look, I would love to be able... Can I give you my email address?
1: Yes, indeed, Max. Hit us with that.
2: So it's all lowercase, Max, S for Sam, and you've got to remember that, Max S. Harris, 50@gmail.com.
1: Now, Max, timeline for this book. What are you working towards?
2: I'm not having one. Definitely no timeline. I've been threatened that I'll get kicked out of the house and I won't have a key to get back if I have a timeline.
1: Okay, so there's no timeline, but if you were wishing and hoping that it could be out by when would you think?
2: Sometime next year anyway.
1: Okay. Now, Max, as I mentioned at the top, Ballarat, the Swinging 60s, I bought myself a copy of that. I love that book. Panoramas of Ballarat, your collection at the Mechanics Institute. But what you're doing here with this BTV6 book is going to be not like the others, I understand.
2: Well, no. I think what we're going to try and do is make it a lighthearted thing. People with funny stories, and I accidentally sent you that one today.
1: You did.
2: But that sort of thing, so that people have the memories. I don't think it'll be a big seller to the general public.
1: No.
2: But then again, who knows?
1: Who knows?
2: Because people advertised then, people went to the BDV juniors and all that stuff. So I don't know. I mean, this is to be honest with you, this is a love job, this one. This is no money in this at all. No. It's just something that I thought would have to happen. And I know the people that work there, I'm pretty sure they'll be happy to have a copy.
1: Good on you, Max. You're a community champion. Where would we be without people like Max Harris, just giving their time to bring this important part of Ballarat's history back to life? Max, I was having a chat to PT on the Brekkie Show this morning about his involvement with BTV6. He told me he used to host a music segment with Ernie Sigley. Now, sadly, he doesn't have any images of those days, but is that the sort of thing you're after, some happy snaps of those sort of segments and shows back in the day?
2: Yeah, absolutely, absolutely. Like Hal Todd was another one up there that too had a late night show where he used to have horror movies and things like that. And I had a funny story about him sort of taking all the crew back to his place afterwards and having a few ales and that sort of thing. But that'll go in the book.
1: Oh, sure. I bet it will.
2: But those sort of things will be just interesting, a bit of fun.
1: The one you shared with me accidentally this morning was of a newsreader back in the day, and the stories are true. He was sitting there with his suit jacket and tie looking all prim and proper. But what was going on underneath the desk, Max?
2: Oh, he had a pair of shorts on because David thought, funny from the waist up, it doesn't matter.
1: Yeah.
2: So I was enticed. I would have to say it was not my idea. I was enticed to crawl in underneath and relieve him of his shorts.
1: How did you get with that?
2: Unfortunately, Brett, it was at that time he was reading a fairly serious story.
1: Oh, no.
2: And David was so easy to send up. He had the biggest smirk on his face, reading something fairly serious. I thought I was probably going to get the sack over that one.
1: You probably should have got the sack, I reckon.
2: Yeah, I didn't do that, I'm pretty sure.
1: Of course you didn't know.
2: That
1: was an alleged bit of shenanigans going on under
2: That's
1: the desk there.
2: It, yeah.
1: Max Harris, love your work. Always love getting you on the radio to talk about your story. And I'm so happy that you're not done yet. BTV6, Living Your Kind of Life. It'll be out sometime soon. But if you have some sort of connection to local telly from back in the day here in Ballarat, reach out to Max. Max, that email address one last time.
2: 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And Brett, don't forget the reunion. We really want everyone to rock it up there that worked there.
1: Yeah, November 8th. That is another one for the diary.
2: Lakeview Hotel.
1: Be great to have you back in town, Max Harris. Thanks for sharing on 3BA's Ballarat today.
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0: makes you feel like running up a set of stairs just like Rocky this morning, huh? That's a solid yeah nah from me, actually. Survivor there, the eye of the tiger. 28 after 10, this is 3BA's Ballarat Today on this Monday, a day where school holidays officially get going. Are you sitting there in a trance thinking, OMG, how am I going to keep the little cherubs entertained and why is it going to cost so much money? Well, we might just have some solutions for you this morning. Dropping by from Smart Living Ballarat, it's Ellen Burns. Hello, Ellen.
1: Good morning.
0: Good to see you.
1: Good to see you.
0: Great timing for this one.
1: Well, it's not an accident.
0: It's not. Okay, because you've got that little man in your life, young Caspian.
1: I do.
0: He's not at school
1: he's
0: yet,
1: not at school.
0: Obviously, but he still needs entertaining, doesn't
1: yes.
0: he?
1: Yes, and all of the playgroups and programs that we would usually take him to don't run in school holidays.
0: Okay, so you've got a 2-week void.
1: Yeah.
0: You're staring at thinking.
1: I'm also thinking, how am I going to keep him entertained?
0: In fact, what you're doing tomorrow, we reckon, is a bit of a first too.
1: Yeah, yeah. I haven't done it. Smart
0: okay.
1: Living hasn't done it, no. Tomorrow we're looking at kids' activities.
0: So this is about making your own fun.
1: Yes,
0: okay.
1: Absolutely.
0: So it's a kid-friendly workshop. So bring them along to start with.
1: Bring the kids.
0: Yep.
1: So you don't have to worry about what you're doing with them or leave them at home. Yeah, when I looked at the program for this year and realised that this September session was in the school holidays, I thought, oh, what are we going to do there? Because we do get young mums coming along. And I thought, if we don't make it kid-friendly, they've got to stay at home.
0: Mm.
1: And if we make it kid-friendly, then there's a whole bunch of other people that might not normally be able to come to our sessions that can come and bring the kids as well.
0: Great thinking. And being
1: kids. Yep. So you don't have to worry about what you're doing with them or leave them at home. Yeah, when I

0: how am I going to get a moment's peace and drink a hot coffee? This is things that you can rustle up often with, you know, items that you have around the house, things that you have in the pantry, or things that you can find outside as well.
1: Three themes tomorrow. Tell us about these.
0: Yeah, so I've got three sections to the presentation tomorrow. So nature play being the first one. Things, if the sun is shining like it was yesterday.
1: Yeah, it's supposed to be a decent day tomorrow.
0: Today's gone a bit downhill.
1: Yeah, it has.
0: Hopefully we get some sunny weather in the next couple of weeks. So nature play, getting kids outside and using things that you can find outside in your garden, or if you, you know, go for a walk along the Yarrowee or things like that.
1: Mm-hmm.
0: The second one is home play, so using objects that you can find around the house, and arts and crafts being the third one.
1: And food colouring, Ellen Burns, is very much your friend, I understand. How are you going to be putting it to work?
0: Once we get to the arts and crafts section, it is about 100 ways with food colouring.
1: So. 100 ways, I can't think of two.
0: Things like making your own paint that's baby safe, just mixing food colouring into yogurt and letting them finger paint and, you know, mix, and if they put their hand in their mouth and have a taste, it's
1: doesn't
0: fine.
1: Matter.
0: Doesn't
1: yeah.
0: matter. Things like dyeing pearl couscous and using it like water beads, those horrible toxic water beads
1: that
0: if your kid swallows one.
1: So you're using,
0: or your pet swallows one.
1: Pearl couscous instead.
0: Yeah.
1: Right.
0: Cooking it, dyeing it different colours, and then letting them squidge it.
1: Fun and edible.
0: Yeah, exactly.
1: Although I use the word edible lightly because it...
0: Unseasoned, but, you know, if they put it in their mouth again or if they eat it, it's not going to be a problem. So I've really focused on things that are taste safe, fun for all ages, and good for the environment as well. So a lot of these things are zero waste, because when you're done with it, you can just put it in your FOGO bin.
1: Oh, straight into FOGO.
0: Straight into FOGO.
1: That's a great idea.
0: Yep.
1: So it's not going to cost you anything, really. It's from stuff you've already got.
0: Yep.
1: It's good for the environment.
0: Absolutely.
1: It's good for our little people.
0: Yep.
1: It's a lot to like here, Ellen.
0: Oh, that's what we do.
1: And do you get to go home with something tomorrow?
0: Yes, our hands-on demo. So we've got a hands-on demo at every session this year. And our demo tomorrow is Play-Doh.
1: Okay, is Play-Doh made out of something weird these days, or Play-Doh is Play-Doh.
0: Play-Doh is Play-Doh, yeah.
1: Okay.
0: Basically flour, water, a little bit of oil. What I did find, so the only specialty kind of ingredient that's usually in there is cream of tartar.
1: Okay.
0: Which you can just get from the supermarket,
1: yep.
0: But people might not have it in their pantry. And what I found out is that is mainly to change the pH and act as a preservative. So you can actually substitute it for vinegar.
1: Right.
0: Yeah, which most people would have in their pantry. So,
1: Dr. Ellen Burns is my guest on the show this morning.
0: A bit of chemistry, a bit of science in there.
1: You really surprised me. Now, you're back at the Ballarat Central Library tomorrow.
0: Central Library.
1: What time from?
0: Yep, 10:30 till 11:30, upstairs in the co-lab space. There is a lift as well if people need that. I'd recommend parking in the Aldi car park across the road, because parking does get a little bit...
1: Does get a little bit heckers around there, doesn't it?
0: A little bit full, and probably during school holidays it's going to be quite busy.
1: Yeah, I reckon this is going to be big tomorrow. If you can't make it though, as always with Smart Living, you'll be recording this and posting it to your socials?
0: Yes, it will be recorded. Obviously you don't get the hands-on demo and the Play-Doh to take home if you watch it online, but there's going to be, I think there's about 30 different activities in the presentation, so it should be a really useful one for people going into the school holidays to be able to watch that back at home and go, ooh, that's a good idea. I can do that today.
1: Great timing, Ellen. I think you've just put a big smile on the dial of parents everywhere, knowing
0: hopefully.
1: This is coming up tomorrow from 10:30 a.m. It's all about making your own fun. Next time you and I connect, cooking with scraps.
0: Yeah.
1: Maybe we could repurpose that couscous.
0: Yeah.
1: Maybe not.
0: Maybe not.
1: Love your work, Ellen Burns. Thanks for dropping
0: Brett.
1: By from Smart Living.
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0: That is Murray Head. This is 3BA's Ballarat Today. 19 to 11, a night in Bangkok. Not a patch on a night in Golden Point. The excitement capital of the universe. And look who's dropped by. It's the Deputy Mayor of Golden Point.
1: No, I'm not. Yes, I've given it up.
0: You've given up the resigned. Deputy Mayor? How come?
1: Yeah, well, I couldn't get my own way.
0: Was it a coup? Ruby and Bailey forced you out.
1: Coup d'etat. Yes. Yeah, they said.
0: Dad, you're gone.
1: They said it's your fancy vocabulary. Who cares? We don't want you.
0: How are things in Golden Point? You haven't spoken about the neighbours much recently.
1: I haven't got any. Well, Kate's next door. She left me a dozen eggs on the weekend because she's got
0: chooks.
1: What
0: a delight.
1: I know. Two days. She, a dozen a few days. She's given me two dozen. Just
0: and how's the colour of the yolk, I bet, compared to the supermarket eggs?
1: Yellow. Yeah. It's like the sun.
0: Yes.
1: Yes, it's bright and it's lovely.
0: What about your resident barking dog?
1: No, he's much better.
0: Really?
1: Yeah. Oh, he's
0: How's this problem sorted itself?
1: I think the word magistrate had some bearing on the subject. I think that helped.
0: Okay, because that went on for
1: seven years, did it not?
0: And it's finally fixed.
1: Absolutely. Almost. Look, he's a dog. He barks, of course he barks. Yep. But he doesn't bark from dawn till dusk anymore.
0: Okay.
1: And they did have to put another fence at the bottom of the garden so that he couldn't knock down the Colourbond fence. But it's much better. And I've actually phoned Lisa at the Ballarat City Council and said, thank you very much.
0: That was nice of you. I bet they don't get a lot of good
1: news calls like that. No, they don't. No, I'm sure they and they did. They worked very hard to resolve the issue, and it's not the dog's fault. As I kept saying, nothing must happen to the dog. Mm. It must happen to the owners.
0: It's a management issue, isn't
1: Absolutely.
0: It? So lots of good news in our discussion so far, but do we have any good news when it comes to the water report?
1: No, it won't go away. It's taken, it's senile.
0: Thing,
1: it's
0: isn't
1: a
0: it?
1: Senile wart.
0: Oh, that's right. It's matches its owner.
1: Why do you make a mock? Why do I let you make a mock of my wart?
0: I'm not sure. This is the bright spot of my week, actually, the wart report.
1: People must think, these two blokes need to get a life. They have access to the airwaves, and all they talk about is Roland's senile wart.
0: Oh, I'm just really happy with myself. I've come up with a rhyming headline for it. The Wart Report. I'm super proud of that bit of work.
1: That is so...
0: Thank
1: that,
0: you.
1: That's as good as a segue. As good as a set which you so love.
0: I've been trying to cut them out. You know that.
1: They're dreadful things. They're sort of... They're so 1960s.
0: Oh, I'm a child of the 60s.
1: Well, you learned from Clark Sinclair.
0: I did learn from Clark
1: Sinclair. Clark Sinclair loved a good segue. You had to have reason to be talking about another subject because the audience is so stupid that if you stick talking about a fruitcake and then you suddenly start talking about football...
0: They won't understand, will they? No, that's
1: they
0: right.
1: They won't know that they're two separate issues.
0: Long live the segue. Did you watch the football?
1: Of course. Both games.
0: They were terrific, both games,
1: yes,
0: weren't they?
1: Yes, yeah.
0: Frio into, I think it's their second grand final, but yet
1: to
0: win one.
1: First to win,
0: so they'll probably have the public support anyway, I would imagine.
1: I would think so. I hope they do. I don't want the Brisbane Bears, as I keep calling them. Nobody told me they changed their name to the Lions.
0: They've moved, Roland.
1: I know.
0: Yeah.
1: They're the Brisbane Bears, Lions, whatever they want to be. I don't want them to win it. And everybody kept saying, oh... You know, once and then you repeat it. But then when you do it three times...
0: Yeah, it's a three-peat.
1: Oh, you said it.
0: I knew that it upset you.
1: Oh, I can't... And one person says it and they'll think, I'll use that. That'll make me sound really... Oh, it just makes you sound like an idiot. That's what it makes you sound like, lacking in vocabulary. But who cares?
0: The only thing I still like about Brisbane,
1: yes.
0: And you're right, I don't really want them to win. The Ballarat connection with some of the players there through the Rebels, Hugh McCluggage, Jared Berry, Kai Lohman. Did he kick six on Saturday night? I think he did.
1: Yes.
0: You know, these guys. Plied their trade on Maher Stadium not that long ago.
1: Yes, that's reason enough to vote for the Brisbane Bears, isn't it?
0: Brisbane Bears. What about the Brownlow tonight? I've got a copy of the Herald Sun.
1: I'll just watch it. No, I'm not going. I just remembered somebody quite famous, I can't remember who it was, rang me and said, would you go to the Brownlow so that people will think we're on together?
0: Who said that to you?
1: I can't remember. I cannot, for the life of me. And I said, certainly not.
0: Did you ever go to the Brownlow?
1: Oh, yeah, several times.
0: What kind of night is it?
1: It's nice, the fashions.
0: Did you feel pressure to frock up?
1: No, not at all. No, I went because I was invited and I thought, you know, I've never done it. And then I went again just to prove that I didn't want to go again.
0: And you were right the second time
1: around. I was right
0: the
1: second time. I thought, I wasn't sure whether I was really sure about the first time. But when I went the second time, I knew that I was really sure about the first time.
0: So if you got invited again, would you go?
1: No, I wouldn't go. No, I wouldn't go. No, and look, there are people for whom that would be a wonderful experience. Mm. It wasn't for me. Once I went with a television camera. That's right.
0: You were reporting for Channel 10 at the time?
1: Yeah, I did. And it was the year that who was the coach of Collingwood? Nathan Buckley.
0: Yeah.
1: Was the year that Tanya wore that awful dress with the G-string showing at the back.
0: Oh, okay.
1: I had to do a lot of coverage on that because everybody was fascinated by it. And it wasn't even real. It was sewn into the dress. It wasn't. She wasn't wearing it at all. And I said, no, of course it's not real. It's part of the dress. It's just made to look like that.
0: How's the arrogance on the front of the Herald Sun, though, today? This is an ad. There's a half page, it's about a half page of Nick Dacos celebrating something good. Big Nike swoosh and the word inevitable on top of it, basically saying it's his to lose. What happens if he doesn't win it? That's an egg on face moment, isn't it?
1: Oh, eggs.
0: Eggs. That's that whole 12 you got from Dr. Kate.
1: That's Kate's dozen eggs on their face. He may not win. I mean, who knows? Who knows? Be nice if he does. I was thinking the other day, I haven't seen them since they were toddlers.
0: The Dacos boys?
1: Yes. Well, I did the book, the AFL cookbook, and I knew Peter before that.
0: Yeah.
1: And I didn't know Colleen. That's when I met Colleen. And I went to the house, and there they were, these two little toddlers.
0: And with the Dacos DNA, were they belting around a footy inside?
1: Oh, no,
0: and were
1: they
0: stars of the future? Did you know that back then?
1: There's two little kids that were sitting there.
0: Right.
1: Can you put them in a cage? I said. No, I didn't say. Put them in their cot.
0: And if you're
1: and they turn over the back, yes.
0: You flip the newspaper over so it ends with inevitable.
1: And read us what it says.
0: At their send. And the kicker here is you have to explain this to me. Gravity, wrinkles, Mondays. The sun rising, the sun setting, traffic on Punt Road, Nick Dacos, inevitable.
1: Yeah.
0: All those things are.
1: The inevitabilities and taxes should be on there.
0: Taxes,
1: yes, inevitable.
0: Yeah.
1: And death.
0: Yes. Get on to the Nike people. Just tell them they've forgotten a few things.
1: It just says an awful lot. I was really concerned about football. It says an awful lot about football. I was concerned this morning. I read that Sam Mitchell said of the Hawthorn loss, he wanted to burst into tears, scream in rage.
0: Throw chairs around. Yeah.
1: And I thought, I'm not sure that's what you should be saying, given that somebody just threw a can or a bottle at the umpires because
0: they
1: didn't
0: agree. Hundreds of them were thrown. It was a poor look, wasn't it?
1: Were there lots thrown?
0: Yeah, lots.
1: I didn't realise that. I thought, yes. Alistair Clarkson putting his fist through the wall when they didn't win or something went wrong. Well, they see this sort of behaviour. They hear that sort of rhetoric and they think, oh, well, that's how we should behave. That's what they expect of us. It's football. It's football. It's a game. I know its place in society and all of those things. And I watch all those people there and I think I wish I could be that enthusiastic, that passionate about anything. I'm not. But I still appreciate, I love watching it. But I think we need to remember it's a game.
0: It is just a game.
1: Absolutely.
0: Speaking of that game, the free kick right at the end.
1: Dermot says it's correct, and if Dermot says it's right, then it's
0: you'll
1: right.
0: You'll go with Dermot.
1: Absolutely.
0: Yeah. Pay the free. In fact, it was a gutsy decision by the umpire. 98,000, I think so.
1: Why is it gutsy?
0: Well, you've got 75,000 screaming Hawks fans all wanting to play on or ball up, and
1: he had one arm free and he didn't try and dispose of it.
0: That's
1: it's
0: right.
1: That simple.
0: Yeah.
1: And he held the ball hoping there would be a ball up. I know diddly squat about football, but I'm quoting a champion, and that's what happened.
0: We'll go with Dermot's view.
1: Absolutely.
0: Any day of the week.
1: Yes.
0: Guess what I did over the weekend?
1: What did you do over the weekend?
0: I blew the dust off our rowing machine at home.
1: Oh.
0: Yeah.
1: Does it still work?
0: It has been very good at drying sheets on over the years. You just sort of spread them out all over it and they dry quite quickly.
1: Okay. Haven't you got a tumble dryer?
0: We do, but I'm a bit thrifty. I don't like to pay the power bill, so I use the erg to hang them on.
1: Right.
0: But I actually I actually wrote it.
1: Did you?
0: I put some WD-40 on the little seat thing that goes up and back.
1: And it worked.
0: And off I went. The dog had this look like, what are you, gone,
1: did
0: mad?
1: Did you wear your active sports?
0: I did. I had,
1: leotards.
0: I had my sports socks on and my,
1: a headband?
0: My singlet that only just fits. Yeah. No headband, no.
1: What about arm wrists?
0: No, no.
1: What are they called?
0: Yeah, wristbands.
1: Wristbands, yeah. You didn't have those.
0: I could go further,
1: leg
0: couldn't
1: warmers?
0: Not Olivia Newton-John in the physical clip.
1: But good for you.
0: I'm going to keep it up.
1: I'm not make good for
0: I've
1: you.
0: I've done
1: you
0: three sessions of half an hour or so in a row, good including boy. This morning. I good set the alarm boy. Earlier and off I go.
1: Good. It's a good way to start the day.
0: It is good. How are you going with your exercise regime?
1: I can't exercise
0: regime?
1: Anymore. It's beyond me.
0: What about a walk?
1: Can't even do that because I've got flat. I've got the foot that wanders off on its own. I've got to go chasing it. It's terrible. All that is gone. Mm. I absolutely cannot do any of it. I can stretch, and that I can't skip. I can't do any. I got up and tried to do a dance step and fell over. You know, I simply cannot do it anymore.
0: As a former dancer, does it break your heart where your body?
1: Because I think I can still do it.
0: Yeah.
1: I think
0: in
1: I can
0: your
1: still
0: mind,
1: I can still run.
0: Thing, yeah.
1: I mean, Ed and I used to do the tan, not once but twice, and go the other way. So we're running up the hill all the time, not running down.
0: To make
1: hill.
0: It harder.
1: To make it even harder.
0: Yeah.
1: And I can't, I simply, and I could run forever, and I can't anymore.
0: Yeah.
1: Just all gone. I think I've bashed the feet around so much that they're now, they've just given up the ghost. They are so flat and they're sort of fat. They used to be long, thin, and now they're long and fat.
0: So do you walk around in circles now without trying? That's what I'm imagining. With
1: walking
0: that,
1: around in circles.
0: With that foot that goes sideways.
1: Oh, no, that just runs away.
0: Okay,
1: I have to hop after
0: going.
1: That and get it back. Oi, oi, oi. I'm just shouting, hopping.
0: Now, when you're not walking sideways, you're writing.
1: Will you stop with these wretched segues?
0: Well, people wouldn't have understood.
1: No, they're all stupid.
0: Tell us about this letter you've written to Amnesty International.
1: Well, I had a note I subscribe to Amnesty. I think it's a very worthwhile organisation. But I did receive an email, a petition on the weekend for me to sign. And it said, right now in Victoria, children as young as 12 can be arrested, charged and locked up. Mm. We need to show the Victorian government that people across the state want better for their kids. And I said, I'm bewildered. Why are they locking up children as young as 12? Is it because they're juvenile delinquents who are running rampant?
0: That would normally be the case.
1: Is it because they're stealing cars, breaking and entering armed with machetes? Is it because they're causing havoc in our lives? Is it because their behaviour is criminal? And then I went on and I said, I concede they've slipped. Well, it's true.
0: Yeah.
1: They've slipped through the gaps. The people of Victoria do not feel safe. We live in fear of their behaviour. My life is more important than their implacability to flout the law. And I said, perhaps you should stop and consider the plight of those who are most affected by this recidivistic juvenile delinquency. And I said, I couldn't possibly sign this petition. Like many, I'm appalled at their behaviour. And then I added a PS and said, it's most kind of you, but I have no interest in your personal pronouns. I do not know you, so why would I want to know?
0: Brilliant bit of writing from you, by the way.
1: you get these emails, and am I appalled at children as young as 12 being locked up? Of course I am. At 12, I was so excited. I was getting the Christmas of that I turned 13, the February that I turned 13, so I was 12. I spent that whole Christmas thinking about going away to boarding school. Of course I'm appalled at 12-year-olds, but it's not as though the police or whomever are wandering around and saying, are you 12? Right, into jail for you.
0: Mm.
1: It's because they're breaking the law and we cannot stop them.
0: They're normally dragging them out of a car they stole
1: that's
0: crashed into someone's fence.
1: They're weaponising their youth and they know that they can get away with it. You only have to talk to police officers and they tell you the degree of difficulty in dealing with these juvenile delinquents. Mm. You know, I don't know whether people do call them juvenile delinquents, but they are juvenile and their behaviour is delinquent. Therefore, it follows ipso facto they are juvenile delinquents.
0: And Amnesty's response to you?
1: Oh, a deafening silence.
0: Like most of the other CEOs that you write to.
1: Yes. Sometimes I force them into answering and they write back and say, your comments have been noted.
0: Well, if you ask them a question, then they have to answer, don't they?
1: No, they don't. Mm. That's the whole thing about email, is that, you know, you can no longer ring the ABC and say, could you put me through the complaints department, please? Or ring Meyer and say, could you put me through the complaints? You can't even ring Meyer anymore, I don't think. They don't. They no longer answer.
0: You'd be speaking to a bot or something.
1: Well, Meyer doesn't exist as Meyer once, you know, as we once knew it. So, no, you don't get any reply. And somebody, I saw another, I said, I won't read it to you, but it was interesting that I saw Professor Moffat, who's from Monash University, said that, wrote of Pauline Hanson that she does not like Indigenous people. She's a far-right nativist, racist, and nothing's changed there, he said. So I sent him an email and said, I thought that politics and not politicians were your speciality. I would have thought those comments are the remit of a psychiatrist or a psychologist, not you. I mean, I would be tempted to send that to Pauline Hanson and say, you should sue that man. That's defamatory. He's called you a racist.
0: And response? From the professor? Oh, I can see a bit of a thread happening here.
1: With all these people, if I'd written and said, oh, you're right, Pauline Hanson is all of those things.
0: Yeah, that would have been all over you.
1: Oh, thank you, Roland, for your wonderful letter. But the moment you pull them into line and they realise, he's actually right, they just don't reply.
0: We'll get a Wart Report update this time next week. Roland, we are done for time. Thanks for yours.
1: Oh, no.
2: Tony Lockett, 1,360 goals.
3: 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Yeah! There it is!
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10: G'day, it's Tom Parry with your local news first.
3: A man is facing multiple charges over an alleged aggravated burglary at Winter Valley and subsequent pursuit. Police allege a mobile phone was stolen from a property on Masters Drive on Wednesday night before officers tracked the device to Redan, with the 45-year-old male from Ballarat East arrested following a car chase which ended in Warren Heap. A group of budding photographers have earned a moment in the spotlight, with four from the Central Highlands named winners of the inaugural Photo Biennale Ballarat Youth Photography Prize. 15-year-old Nia Wolfshorter and 18-year-old Amy Stannels took out the connected categories, while Ava Jovich and Hayley Canfield-Cully also claimed prizes. And in sport, the Swans are this year's senior men's premiers of the Ballarat Football League, having defeated Sebastopol by 34 points in Saturday's grand final. That's the latest in your local news.
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10: I'm Phoebe Humphrey. Anthony Albanese is launching Australia's campaign to join the United Nations Security Council today. The PM is in New York for the UN General Assembly alongside dozens of world leaders. Australia and Finland have nominated for the non-permanent positions. New South Wales police have confirmed the mother is a suspect in an alleged domestic violence stabbing in the Blue Mountains. A 5-year-old died in the attack. His siblings and a 42-year-old woman remain in a critical condition. Three other women died in separate incidents across the state over the weekend. Deputy Commissioner Peter McKenna says it's been horrific.
11: I can't remember a weekend like this in my career. It is really overwhelming. What I will say is none of those relationships were known to us for domestic violence.
10: The trial of former New South Wales police officer Beau Lamar Condon begins today. The 31-year-old is accused of shooting couple Jesse Baird and Luke Davies in Sydney in 2024. Lamar Condon has pleaded not guilty. And Angus Taylor has spent the morning spruiking his latest plan to lower petrol prices. The opposition leader wants to slash the tobacco excise, which would surprisingly see a rise in cigarette sales, and then use those profits to cut the fuel excise. He's told Nine it can begin today if Labor supports it.
12: Prices have gone up sharply in the last week. This is an ongoing permanent structure we're putting in place. It's fuel price relief, a fuel price shield when the price spikes, and the government can join us today in getting on with this.
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10: In sport, the Dockers will decide today if they'll put in a request for Wharfie time to be unleashed on the Lions during Saturday's AFL Grand Final, while Brisbane's again expected to ask the league to play Country Roads for Charlie Cameron's goals at the MCG. And Knights skipper Kalyn Ponga is talking up the mindset of his side after yesterday's 12-10 win over the Warriors that secured them a preliminary final showdown against Penrith.
13: So many times we've had injuries, you know, had to overcome adversity and challenges, and as a playing group we've handled that pretty well.
10: That's the latest news and sport.
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0: Well, after a misly old start to our Monday, things are on the improve. The Bureau saying cloudy today. Just a slight chance of a shower this morning. I think we can just about put a line through that now. And 12 is our max today. A whole lot cooler than that delightful weekend we've just had. However, things pick up from tomorrow. Going to be a chilly start down to zero, then up to 15. Frost, then sunny. Wednesday, sunny and 21. Thursday, delightful. Partly cloudy and up to 23. Currently at Lake Gardens, it's 9.
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0: It is hour two of this Monday edition of the show, and on it we're going to meet Julian and Omar from the Australian Multicultural Community Centre with an invitation for you to their Fiesta Fair. It's happening this Saturday at the Mount Rowan Showgrounds. There's a heap of stuff going on. I think it costs you $2 to get in. So if you want a family-friendly day, we're going to tell you about that one. The Cancer Wellness Centre raffle, it is back. Simone Nolka joins me to talk tickets, prizes and where the money will go. I've also got a couple of interesting talks coming up. And we're going to meet Cheryl Allen, who's dropping by with Simone today. She's a local breast cancer patient. We'll find out about how she's been using the services of the Cancer Wellness Centre. Up next, though, we're going to meet the founder and organiser of Pedal for Parkinson's. It's Sarah Buckpitt. The five-day event is using Ballarat as its base this year, and it gets going from Wednesday. We'll get you all the event details and who it's raising cash for in just a moment.
2: 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Ballarat Today with Brett Mack. What's on your mind? You can message us via Facebook / Radio 3BA.

0: late 70s was the time for the Knack and My Sharona. 10 after 11, this is 3BA's Ballarat Today. What is turning into a good-looking but cool-ish Monday morning. Hope your week is off to a good start. Hope you're keeping those little cherubs entertained as the school holidays get going officially from today. Hey, getting going from Wednesday, it's the 2026 Pedal for Parkinson Cycling Tour. It's delivering 5 days and an epic 500k journey through Victoria's stunning goldfields region. That's our neck of the woods. Now, it's supporting Australians living with Parkinson's, which is, get this, the country's fastest growing neurological disease. Let's find out about the event today with its founder and organiser. It's Sarah Buckpitt. Good morning to you, Sarah.
1: Oh, good morning, Brett. Thank you so much for having me on today.
0: Hey, lovely to have a chat to you this morning, Sarah. Before we talk about the event itself and why you've chosen Ballarat to be the home of it this year, talk us about Parkinson's in your life. This is a personal journey for you. It really impacted your grandma quite a few years ago now.
1: Yeah, so look, this event's been running, this is the 5th year this year. So about 5 years ago, my nan sadly passed away. I'm from Tassie originally. And when she passed, I was actually living overseas in the UK. It was COVID time.
0: Mm-hmm.
1: And when I left, you know, she was in great spirits. You know, like, yeah, she had Parkinson's, but she was, you know, still living somewhat of a relatively normal life. However, yeah, when I was away, she rapidly declined. And, you know, COVID being COVID, I was unable to get home during that time, which was, it was pretty heartbreaking. I was really close with my nan. So, after she passed, I was still in the UK for a little bit, unable to get home. So I was sitting over there thinking of ideas of ways of when I got home, how I could, you know, remember her and do something for her. And so Pedal for Parkinson's was born.
0: What do you think your nan would say about the events these days and the size of it and the fundraising that goes on in the background, Sarah? You've done an amazing job.
1: Oh, thank you. I mean, my nan was a very humble lady. She would be up there being like, oh, all this fuss for me, you know. But no, I think ultimately she would be incredibly proud. You know, this has become so much bigger than just, you know, what it's done for my family. It's what it's doing for families all around Australia.
0: Now, Sarah, you're aiming to raise about 65 grand this year, if you don't mind, and it's going to the Shake It Up Australia Foundation. Tell us about this organisation.
1: Yeah, so when I first started Pedal for Parkinson's, I really did my research about where I wanted the funds raised to go to. And that's when I stumbled across Shake It Up Australia Foundation, who are kind of part of the Michael J. Fox Foundation, who I'm sure everyone knows who Michael J. Fox is. But the brilliant thing about Shake It Up Australia is that 100% of funds that are raised through them goes directly back into Australian research projects for Parkinson's disease that are helping, find treatments and medicines for people living with PD, but, you know, ultimately helping to try and find a cure, because the biggest thing about Parkinson's is that there is no one-stop shop for a cure. You know, there are so many different facets to Parkinson's disease. And, you know, it just requires so much research and funding, and that's why we do what we do.
0: Good on you. So it's about better treatments and then ultimately a cure. From those who are close to Parkinson's, Sarah, what are you hearing about a cure? Is it, part of the conversation at the moment, or are we a long way back?
1: No, like, it is definitely a part of the conversation. You know, they're finding new markers in certain blood groups and things like that, you know, are helping, give a little bit more insight into how to best treat different symptoms of Parkinson's. It's like I say, different people have different experiences with Parkinson's. You know, a lot of people associate Parkinson's with shaking and tremors and things like that. But there's also muscle weakness. There's also fatigue. There's also, memory loss. There's so many different, again, like I say, facets to Parkinson's disease that people just aren't aware of. And, you know, that's why these research projects are just so important to gain that further understanding and that Parkinson's, it's so much deeper than what everyone just thinks it is at the surface.
0: So, Sarah, Pedal for Parkinson's comes to Lake Wendouree from this Wednesday. Why did you choose Ballarat as its base this year?
1: Oh, I mean, why not? I mean, Ballarat is such a beautiful area. I mean, it's really central to a few key riding spots. I mean, Ballarat has hosted, you know, the Australian National Cycling Events for years now, up until just recently. So, you know, Ballarat already has, like, such a strong cycling connection. And it just seemed fitting that we came out there and explored, the what is it, the West.
0: Yeah, well, I'd love your answer to that one. Why not, Sarah? Why not? Indeed. Now, are you going to be getting on your bike personally?
1: Look, I'm going to try. I would be lying if I said I was absolutely fit and ready for this one. But, you know, my key role is more in the support car, making sure that riders are fed, that they're safe, that they're hydrated, you know, and that everyone's just having a good time, because that's what it's all about. It's not a race. It is about having a good time and building that community through cycling for PD.
0: Now, Sarah, the ride itself is closed. I think you've got a couple of dozen riders every day leaving from the yacht club at about 8 every morning. However, on those mornings, I think you're going to have like a couple of laps of the lake as a community style ride before they get going.
1: Yeah, so what we're doing this year is we're doing a group ride at Lake Windary as a bit of a warm-up. And we'd absolutely encourage, if there are any of the general public or local cyclists in the area, if you would like to join us for those couple of laps and say good day and shake a couple of hands and, you know, have a yarn, then we'd be more than happy for you to come along and just join us on those couple of laps of the lake before we head off.
0: And obviously, Sarah, that fundraising is key to what you're doing with that grand total of 65K in your sights. How can people donate?
1: Yeah, if people want to head to Pedal for Parkinson's, all one word, all lowercase, .cc, that's pedalforparkinsons.cc, you can find the link there where you're able to just jump on and donate from there.
0: Good on you. You got your Lycra ready to rumble?
1: I certainly do. I'm sitting in the car at the moment just grabbing a few more supplies and the car is packed to the brim, ready to roll.
0: Good on you, Sarah. Well, we're super glad you've chosen our town, Ballarat, to host Pedal for Parkinson's, a big run phaser, a fundraiser. I haven't done one of those for a while. What do they call that? A spoonerism, is that right?
1: Yeah, something like that.
0: Lucky we're not live, Sarah. I'll edit that out later. Pedal for Parkinson's.cc. Go well from Wednesday. Sarah Buckpitt, founder and organiser. Thanks for your time on the show.
1: Oh, thank you so much for having me, Brett. I really appreciate it.
2: 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And 60s and 70s tracks that stand the test of time. Ballarat's 3BA. 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

0: Mighty Mick and the lads, the Stones, starting things up at 3BA's Ballarat today, 29 after 11 already as this Monday whooshes on by. Hey, this is good news. It is back. The Cancer Wellness Centre's raffle. Time to talk tickets. Time to talk, probably more importantly, prizes and also where the money will go. As we welcome back to the microphone from the Cancer Wellness Centre, it's Simone Nolka.
1: Hello, Brett. Happy Monday.
0: Good. Happy Monday to you too, Simone. This is a key fundraiser for you guys. As we've spoken about before, the Wellness Centre, you do such good work, but no government support.
1: No. So we're very lucky that we've had the support of Barry Plant for the last few years as well to help us do this major raffle every year. And this year also got Aztec on board. So we're very excited to have one of our big raffles. It's always been pretty popular because we always have a trip away as being the first prize. So that's always pretty popular thing to do.
0: Do you want to break the news on what the first prize is this year? Because it is pretty cool.
1: Yes, we got a 5-night stay away at Mollymook in New South Wales, a Frank Ford travel voucher, as well as a cafe voucher for when you're there, and some luggage to pack all your stuff to go away.
0: Second prize?
1: Second prize is a home upgrade package, which includes a Thermomix and a robot vacuum, always helpful. As well as an Avalon nursery voucher. And our third prize is an ultimate productivity voucher, which we have got a laptop and a Dell conferencing monitor, a Turret Cafe voucher, and some Upstate Studios voucher. So keep everyone organised.
0: Wow, great prizes. And those sponsors, Simone, they just really make the world go round, don't they?
1: Absolutely. Like, it's just so helpful to have them on board and to be able to support. We wouldn't be able to sort of run and be able to get all these prizes all together without our major sponsors. So we're really grateful for Barry Plant and Aztec.
0: Simone, you've got a couple of interesting information sessions coming up, which we'll get to in just a moment. But I need to bring in Cheryl Ellen.
1: And some Upstate Studios voucher. So keep everyone.

0: And the news at the time, I know it's a little while ago, but can you recall how that made you feel?
1: It's devastating. I walked around with it for a month before I actually told anybody.
0: Wow.
1: I didn't know what to say. I didn't know whether I was ashamed or sad or what I felt. But, and you don't know what you're in for.
0: When you did tell the family, how did they react?
1: Everybody was different. Some people distanced themselves. Some people didn't know how to take it. And some people cried. So you get a mixed result. Mm. And you hear it's going to turn your world upside down and you think, oh, yes. And it does.
0: It did, yeah.
1: And it does.
0: Yes. Cheryl, you have had everything and the kitchen sink thrown at you as far as treatment goes. Tell us what you've been through.
1: I've had, first of all, I did 9 months of chemo. Then they did a lumpectomy, which didn't work. So then I had a double mastectomy. And then I had another 9 months of oral chemo, and I was 2 months cancer-free when it came back again.
0: Only 2 months. Oh, Cheryl.
1: So then they put me on 2 years of immunotherapy, which is brilliant stuff. It kills the cancer, but it likes to kill a lot of other things in the process. But you can get through that as long as you're alive and still going and laughing.
0: Inspiring stuff, Cheryl. Simone, I guess this is why you get out of bed in the morning at the Wellness Centre, to hear stories like this and offer the services that you do.
2: Yeah, absolutely. Like, it's the best part of my job is, and it's why, you know, we do what we do there at the Cancer Centres, because we love helping people. We love being able to support them as much as we can when it's a really dark time. As Cheryl said, it's, you know, it can be a really, and it's a long period of time for people too. So we want to try and support them as much as we can, and we're still always looking at lots of different programs and how we can try and either help with the side effects of the cancer or the side effects of treatment and that too.
0: Mm. And Cheryl, I love your attitude at the Wellness Centre too, because you're like, what do you got? I'll try it. Your favourite at the moment is meditation,
1: it's
0: right?
1: My favourite is meditation. You can come in and it doesn't matter what's weighing heavy on your mind. By the time you leave, you come out feeling uplifted and light. And there's often fresh homemade scones at the end of it. So
0: perfect. Now, a little bird tells me that in the Tai Chi session that you go to, sometimes there's not a whole lot of Tai Chi going on, Cheryl. Is that right?
1: Sometimes there's not, but there is a lot of laughter.
0: Yeah.
1: And a lot of talking and a lot of sharing.
0: Perfect. Yes. Massage, acupuncture.
1: Everything.
0: The list goes on.
1: Wonderful. Absolutely wonderful.
0: Can you imagine life without the Wellness Centre?
1: No, I can't. I think Ballarat is extremely lucky to have a centre like the Wellness Centre that you can go and there's people there that are always cheerful. And there are like-minded people there and people that truly understand what you're experiencing, which is a big thing.
0: Put this lady on a poster, Simone. She is your poster girl, isn't she, hey?
2: She is. She's been wonderful. And we've loved having her as part of our little wellness family, as much as not many people want to join that family.
0: No, it's not the club you want to be in, but if you have to be in it, you're embracing it and using all those services. Hey, Simone, a couple of interesting sessions coming up. Something we probably don't often think about is what happens to you financially when you get that awful diagnosis. There's perhaps benefits there for you. You're going to explain some of those.
2: Yeah, so it's actually well documented about the financial impact for cancer patients is really, you know, devastating, because often it is like a long term that people are going through, and especially for people in rural and regional areas where there are either small businesses or farmers, there's not a lot of sick leave. And but you know, as Cheryl's saying, like, the cancer journey, for lack of a better word, actually goes on for a long period of time, and the bills don't stop.
0: Mm.
2: So financial difficulty is often a problem that a lot of people report. So we've got an information centre session coming up with a person from Services Australia. They're going to come and talk about carers payment.

0: dependents and carers allowance, disability support, pension, job seeker, just so that they can help people look at what other financial advice that they can get along the way to be able to help. While they're going through their treatment.
1: Much needed, that Centrelink info session, October 27 for that one. Just a week or so beforehand is the sleep information session, Simone. So yeah. I was not aware that the sleep issues are quite common during and even after cancer treatment.
0: Look, and it could be, there's a number of causes, whether it's anxiety, whether it's also like medications can actually cause some problems too with people sleeping, but fatigue and sleep issues are one of the major, like about almost half patients would talk about fatigue as being one of the side effects that they have really struggle with, and sleep difficulties as well. So we have got a physician coming, Damoon, and one of our psychologists who specialises in sleep as well, to do an information session as well, to just give advice and talk about all the different ways to being able to get a better night's sleep.
1: And Cheryl, those sessions, have those sort of topics touched you across your eight-year journey, you know, financial difficulties and trouble sleeping and relaxing?
2: Well, I haven't had the financial one, but the sleep one, I'm actually booked in to attend that, because you don't sleep really well, and fatigue is a major issue, and when that strikes, it strikes.
1: Yeah, so. Well done for tackling 3BA stairs today, by the way, too. You deserve some sort of medal for that. That was a great effort. Hey, Simone, shameless plug time for the tickets for the Cancer Wellness Centre raffle. How do we get them?
0: Yeah, so you can jump on the Grampians Health Facebook page, and there's there's all the information there on how to get the tickets. You can go on to Raisley and get the tickets there, or you can even just come into the Wellness Centre. We're selling paper tickets in there as well. They're $10 a ticket, or six for $50. Every single bit of money goes to supporting these programs, like all of the programs that Cheryl's doing and many more. We've got 24 different programs that we're running. They all require fundraising to be able to hold them, and every bit of this money goes to those.
1: And Cheryl, how would you encourage people to buy some of those tickets? What would you say as a user of the Wellness Centre?
2: Well, you never know when you're going to need it yourself, and if it wasn't there, it would be devastating for those that are going through all these traumas. So I'd recommend just buy as many as you can, not just for the good prize, but you're helping something really, really worthwhile that Ballarat's lucky to have.
1: Yeah, we are indeed. Try walking past Cheryl Ellen without her selling you some tickets over the next little while. It will be impossible. Cheryl, thanks for being so brave and coming in and sharing your story. Keep up the good fight, won't you?
2: I will certainly do that.
1: And Simone Nolka from Grampians Health, thanks for your time. Catch you again soon.
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0: love the 80s as much as we do, then tease up the hair and crank up the volume and relive the decade that got it right. 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

0: shamelessly. Or Ballarat. This is 3BA's Ballarat Today, the Monday edition of the show. Don't mind that version of the classic, the big yellow taxi. It is 14 to midday. Yeah, it's a Monday. If you've got the Monday-itis going on, this might help you. Have you forgotten this weekend is a long weekend? And if you're looking for something to fill the diary, especially on Saturday, well, we can help you out today because it's the first ever Fiesta Fair that our town has hosted. It's being run by the Australian Multicultural Community Centre. And two of the finest from this centre joined me in studio this morning. It's Julian Paul Harding. Julian, good morning to you.
1: Good morning, Brent.
0: And Amour Farouk. Amour, welcome to Ballarat Today.
2: Thank you for having us.
0: You excited, Amour, for the event on Saturday?
2: Yes, we are looking forward to.
0: Tell us about the community centre, first of all, Julian. What's your elevator pitch? What are you guys all about?
1: AMCC, Australian Multicultural Community Centre. Aims to bring people together from various backgrounds, not just locals, but people who are possibly travelling, tourists, families that have recently moved to Australia, and from all backgrounds. And we're inviting to enjoy and share with the diversity that everyone has to offer from these different groups.
0: Julian, your work has been going on, I would imagine, despite the immigration debate that we're seeing at the moment?
1: Yes. I mean, this is certainly non-political or any bias towards any particular groups as such.
0: A celebration, if you like.
1: That's right. And not everyone has the privilege to travel. Myself, I've travelled around the world, and I think it's a wonderful opportunity to be able to see some of these things, you know, here in Ballarat.
0: Amour, the Fiesta Fair has happened elsewhere previously. Why have you chosen Ballarat this time around?
2: We did have different events that include Victoria Spring Festivals and Aussie Winter Carnival, the Crescent Show, Melton Eid Festival, some other events we conducted. The Fiesta Fair is the first time we're doing in Ballarat.
0: And you're making it family-friendly as well. I'm not sure there's too many events where it's $2 entry.
2: Yeah, so this is something we could do our best for our visitors.
0: Gold coin donation.
1: That's right. It's not really anything otherwise. We do invite everyone. No bookings required. Rock up on the day. We're from midday till 7 on the day. At the new showgrounds.
0: It's a nice new facility, and you kind of you got a leg in both camps there too, Julian. Indoors and outdoors activities happening.
1: Correct. So me not being Victorian, I'm fully aware of what can happen to Victoria's weather.
0: Oh no, the weather's lock it in for a great day.
1: That's right. So we let's assume it's a great day, but we do have cover as well in case otherwise. But yeah, no, it's definitely going to be a good opportunity.
0: In Victoria, we say if you don't like the weather, just wait 5 minutes.
1: Correct.
0: It's bound to change.
1: How
0: again.
1: Many seasons in a day? I think
0: 36. I think. Julian, tell us about the running order on Fiesta Fair. What sort of stuff you got happening?
1: Okay. Well, look, as it's a family geared event, we have lots of entertainment for the young and old alike. We have pony rides, camel rides. We've got lots of different kinds of food carts, food stalls. We've got bouncing castles. We have also lots of other different kinds of rides. Face painting as well, for those who like to keep the little ones busy. You know, lots of things to enjoy.
0: It's perfect timing. School holidays getting going.
1: That's
0: officially
1: right.
0: Today, long weekend. I think you've timed the Fiesta Fair really well. Amour, is there one particular, I don't know, food stall or ride or activity that you'll be gravitating towards?
2: I think AFL Grand Final live watch on big screen. That's indoor there's a big shed for new Ballarat Showground and Event Centre. We organise live watching the AFL Grand Final. So I think that will be one of the main focus of the event. Yeah.
0: Yeah, this is kind of big news. You've only just made the decision to put the big screen in, so this is pretty exciting, right?
2: Yeah, we are.
0: Even footy fans, if you're thinking, I can't make it, think again, it's probably going to be better than the
1: That's
0: home.
1: Right.
0: You've got this massive screen and other footy fans to watch
1: it
0: with.
1: I think the local relevance is here. The timing is perfect. why not?
0: Why not indeed? Julian, how do we get details on the Fiesta Fair 2026?
1: Okay, well, as I said, rock up before midday or midday onwards. The $2, you know, well, we've obviously little children sort of, in strollers and stuff, probably.
0: You're not going to be too hard and fast on the $2.
1: No.
0: Donation would be nice.
1: Just a token gesture. What we have is, the action pretty well much starts. We have food for those at lunchtime, obviously being midday. And then we've got the, the ongoing events for all the little children. Face painting all the time there.
0: Okay. Through until 7 o'clock.
1: Correct.
0: Well, we'd love to see you come back to our town. Let's hope it's an outrageous success, an event of the Australian Multicultural Community Centre. Julian, Omar, thanks for your time on the show.
2: Thank you.
1: Thank you.
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1: G'day, it's Tom Parry with your local news first. Caught next month for a man accused of setting fire to a property and then stealing a car near Mount Doran. The Courier reports the 54-year-old Geelong man allegedly started the blaze at an unoccupied property last Tuesday afternoon before stealing an SUV from a neighbouring property, which was later spotted by police in Wenderee, where he was arrested. Volunteers at the Ballarat SES unit can boast being one of the best groups in the country, having recently earned bronze at this year's National Disaster Rescue Challenge. They were judged in a series of 8 mock emergency scenarios, ranging from sandbag deployment in a flood to mass casualty events. And in sport, grand finals were played in the Ballarat Netball League on Saturday, with Darley having gone back-to-back, narrowly winning their A-grade decider against North, 50 goals to 48. That's the latest in your local news.
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2: I'm Phoebe Humphrey. Australia's Minister for Women says stopping family violence is a community effort. It follows 4 deaths in separate incidents in New South Wales over the weekend, including a stabbing in the Blue Mountains. Katy Gallagher telling the ABC it's unacceptable.
3: Governments can't alone deal with this. We need, it's a whole of community effort in every workplace, in every organisation. Governments have to lead and take responsibility, and we do that.
2: If you or someone you know needs support, contact 1-800-RESPECT. Angus Taylor denies the latest news poll is a blow to his party. The figures show support for the coalition is at just 19%, while behind Labor on 27 and One Nation on 30. The opposition leader telling Nine there's no need to panic.
4: Labor is absolutely on the nose, and we have a plan to get Australia back to where it needs to be, to fix our economy, to protect our way of life.
2: We're having fewer kids and living longer. That's according to the latest intergenerational report out today, which says the average life expectancy for women by 2065 will be 89 and 86 for men. It also warns our population growth is slowing due to a decline in the fertility rate. And Princess Diana's brother is defending his memoir, which makes shocking allegations against King Charles. Earl Spencer sitting down with the BBC, calling out the media treatment of the Duke and Duchess of Sussex.
5: It would be really beholden on people to learn from Diana's example. I'm not here to speak for Harry and Meghan. It must be such a cancerous influence in their life.
0: Metrol. 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
2: In sport, the Knights now look to a tough prelim against Premiership heavyweights Penrith after downing the Warriors 12-10. New Zealand were denied a chance to send the sudden-death clash into extra time at Eden Park. Leka Halasima appeared to be run off the ball, chasing a kick in the dying minute, but no penalty was called. And Fremantle has announced their Premiership Cup presenter should they win against the Lions on Saturday in the AFL Grand Final. Inaugural docker Sean McManus will present the trophy to coach Justin Longmuir and skipper Alex Pearce. That's the latest news. Sport.
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9: Looking at the three-day forecast, mostly sunny and 12 degrees today, heading to 0 degrees overnight and developing into a sunny day, 15 degrees tomorrow. And for Wednesday, mostly sunny and 21 degrees. Get your new sport and weather anytime at 3ba.com.au and you can listen to us anytime, anywhere on the free iHeart app.
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You're on the 80s lunch hour. Shane Bryan with you, filling in for Jules. She's away this week, so you've got me until Thursday. Now, of course, that was John Farnham, Two Strong Hearts, and last night was the John Farnham special. Did you catch any of it? Have you seen any of it on YouTube? Maybe you took the trip and went and saw it yourself. Well, it was an incredible tribute to one of Australia's greatest voices, 40th anniversary of Whispering Jack. Rod Laver Arena was packed with artists and fans, and they're all celebrating his incredible career. Some of the performances were from some of the biggest names in Australian music. There was also some sad news shared by John's family, of course. He wasn't able to attend the concert. His health had deteriorated over the recent months, and the family now has revealed that he has continuous oxygen support and uses a wheelchair for mobility and receives 24-hour nursing care at home. So he unfortunately wasn't there. He would have been watching it for sure from his lounge room. One of the most emotional moments of the night had to be when Celine Dion appeared live via satellite from Paris, and she performed You're the Voice, brought the crowd to its feet. Take a listen.

0: tell you what, it reminded everyone just how powerful John's music continues to be. And beautiful tribute. It was a night filled with respect, admiration, plenty of love for the man whose songs have become part of Australia's soundtrack. And while John couldn't be there in person, no doubt his presence would have been felt during the entire evening. You're on the 80s Lunch Hour, thanks to Mercedes-Benz Ballarat, making luxury more accessible at Mercedes-Benz Ballarat. 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

0: 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And, you know, even if you don't want to have a kick, head on down and check out all the action from 7 City Oval on Thursday with PT's Most Accurate Kick.
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0: You're on the 80s lunch hour. Shane Bryan with you, filling in for Jules, and that was Cold Chisel there forever now. Did you see Jimmy Barnes on the John Farnham special? He did last night. He did the his own version of When the War Is Over. I don't know who does a better version, Cold Chisel or John Farnham. I think they're both pretty good, to be honest. But yeah, good old Barnsey. And it's good to see him out there supporting John Farnham. And speaking of John Farnham, tonight on the 80s at 8, I'm going to be doing a tribute to John Farnham, not just having a look at his life, but also for as an 80s icon, taking a look at the life of the guy behind John Farnham. Of course, I'm talking about Glenn Wheatley, who really backed John Farnham in putting out Whispering Jack. Whispering Jack, of course, 40th anniversary this week, an incredible album. And he put up his house just to say that's how much I believe that this is going to be a huge album. And, of course, it paid off big time. Whispering Jack became one of the most iconic and biggest selling albums in Australia of all time. Still is to this day. Nice little a celebration version that they put out for the 40th anniversary as well with some live tracks as well. So if you want to grab a vinyl of it, definitely check it out. And make sure you check out the 80s at 8 tonight at 8 o'clock. And we'll take a trip down the 80s memory lane with Glenn Wheatley and John Farnham. This is 3BA. We'll have more 80s lunch hour very shortly.
1: Tony Lockett, 1,360 goals.
2: Lockett goes. Yeah! There it is!
1: Buddy Franklin, 1,066 goals.
3: Franklin comes in from 40 metres. It's bending back. It's through!
1: Bill from Wenderee slots it every time. You know, unless you ask his mates. PT's most accurate kick is back for 2026. 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If you pride yourself on being able to nail it from 50 metres out or at least doing it better than PT or Brett Mack, steady on. 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Thanks to Midvale Meats and the Sporting Globe Ballarat. 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
1: G'day, it's Tom Parry with your local news first. A man is facing multiple charges over an alleged aggravated burglary at Winter Valley and subsequent pursuit. Police allege a mobile phone was stolen from a property on Masters Drive on Wednesday night before officers tracked the device to Redan, with the 45-year-old male from Ballarat East arrested following a car chase which ended in Warren Heap. A group of budding photographers have earned a moment in the spotlight, with four from the Central Highlands named winners of the inaugural Photo Biennale Ballarat Youth Photography Prize. 15-year-old Nia Wolfshorter and 18-year-old Amy Stannels took out the connected categories, while Ava Jovic and Hayley Canfield-Cully also claimed prizes. And in sport, the Swans are this year's senior men's premiers of the Ballarat Football League, having defeated Sebastopol by 34 points in Saturday's grand final. That's the latest in your local news.
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2: Hello, I'm Michaela Carr. Four more sea lions, including a pup, have tested positive for bird flu in South Australia. The mammals were among several found dead on the Pages Islands, southwest of Adelaide. There was also a mass mortality event involving crested terns on the islands, with about 900 discovered. A mother is now considered a suspect after a child died and two others were critically injured in a stabbing attack in the Blue Mountains west of Sydney. Deputy Police Commissioner Peter McKenna says the woman, who was also critically injured, is the centre of their investigation. He's also told Nine support is being provided for the officers who were the first to arrive on scene.
3: That is the worst type of scene you could ever ask to go to for any emergency service person.
2: One Nation remains the most preferred political party in Australia. The latest news poll shows primary support for the party is now 30%, ahead of Labor on 27 and the Coalition on 19. One Nation MP Barnaby Joyce telling Seven they're not getting too carried away with the figures.
4: Polls are an indicator and they're not a vote, and we don't get carried away with ourselves. We believe that you just stay humble and keep trying to do the job and show what is actually required, a substantial change in behaviour.
2: A further blow for mortgage holders, with CommBank saying the Reserve Bank will hike the cash rate next week after previously tipping no rise until November. And summer is shaping up to be one of the hottest on record, with heat and thunderstorms as well as a heightened risk of bushfires.
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2: The Dockers will decide today if they'll request Warfie time during Saturday's grand final against Brisbane. In turn, the Lions are expected to ask the league to play Country Roads when Charlie Cameron goals. And Newcastle skipper Kalyn Ponga is talking up the mindset of his side. Yesterday's win over the Warriors secured them a preliminary final showdown with Penrith.
5: So many times we've had injuries, you know, had to overcome adversity and challenges, and we've handled that pretty well, and no doubt same with next week.
2: That's the latest news and sport.
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8: Looking at the 3-day forecast, mostly sunny and 12 degrees today, heading to 0 degrees overnight and developing into a sunny day, 15 degrees tomorrow. And for Wednesday, mostly sunny and 21 degrees. 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

0: Gone 3BA, Shane Bryan with you. Good afternoon. Filling in for Jules. She'll be back next week. Now it's time for an entertainment report, and Australian comedy favourite Magda Sabansky has revealed that she is in what doctors have called deep remission following her battle with stage 4 mantle cell lymphoma. It was an emotional interview. I don't know whether you saw it last night with Tracy Grimshaw on 60 Minutes. You can catch it on Nine now, and Magda stressed that remission doesn't mean that she's cured. She said the cancer is currently at bay, but the doctors have warned that it's likely to return at some point in the future. Here's a little snippet.
1: 1, 2, 3. Ready? Steady.
2: Hello, my lovelies.
1: I've been having nightmares. They would wake me up in the middle of the night going, there's something wrong. There's something really wrong.
3: Australia's queen of comedy.
4: I said love. I said pet. I said love.
3: Steps into the spotlight as herself.
1: All I had to do was get cancer and finally I'd have a good hair day.
0: Definitely check it out. Despite it all, she says she feels blessed to be surrounded by love and support, and her medical team will continue to monitor her condition closely. Now let's head to the movies. Zombies are back in a massive way. The new Resident Evil reboot has smashed expectations, taken an estimated $60 million US dollars on its opening weekend across North America. That's the biggest opening in the franchise history. And I think there might be up to, what, 8 or 9 movies now? So many different Resident Evil movies. It's also the best debut yet for the director, Zach Cregger, the man behind last year's horror hit, Weapons. And finally, if you're a radio fan, there's a fascinating new series that you can check out on Stan. It's called American Hostage. I watched the first episode last night. Based on the true story of a dramatic 63-hour hostage crisis in Indianapolis in 1977, the gunman actually demanded to speak live on radio with a respected journalist, Fred Heckman. Now, the incident became a landmark moment in broadcasting, raising major concerns about media ethics, journalistic responsibility, and whether or not reporters should actually become part of the story that they're covering. The new drama, of course, stars John Hamm, great actor, shines a spotlight on some real-life events. Definitely worth checking that one out. It is on Stan. And you can see it right now, the first 2 episodes. And that's it for entertainment. You're on 3BA.
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0: You're on 3BA, Shane Bryan with you, and Dire Straits there, Money for Nothing. And in fact, on this day in 1985, Dire Straits' Money for Nothing reached number one on the US Billboard Hot 100, began a 3-week run at the top. Mark Knopfler's guitar riff, Sting's high backing vocals, and the song's pioneering computer animation, of course, put the track into number one, on not just on the charts, but also in high rotation on MTV as well. It's pretty funny that they were actually poking fun at MTV, but MTV loved it. The in Australia, of course, Money for Nothing peaked at number four on the charts, and Brothers in Arms spent a record 34 weeks at number one nationally and was later accredited 17 times platinum. The band also mounted, of course, a 52-date Australian tour in 1986. If you remember that one, I definitely do. It was such a great concert. Now, if you want to grab a great podcast, then head over to the iHeart app. If you're in need of some spring health and some fitness inspiration, you can check out The Nutrition Coach. 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So if you love a good podcast and you need a little bit of fitness inspiration, then check out The Nutrition Coach now on the free iHeart app.
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0: You're on 3BA, Shane Bryan with you. 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Now, if you're looking for something to do on Thursday, just to maybe get yourself ready for the grand final, not that you'll be running out on the oval, but I'll tell you what, there'll be a lot of support happening, a lot of people who imagine themselves on that oval. Well, you can actually be on the oval on Thursday, the City Oval, from 7 a.m. and PT is going to be broadcasting live from 7:30 a.m. It is PT's most accurate kick, and this year it's bigger and better, men's, women's and kids divisions. 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
2: G'day, it's Tom Parry with your local news first. Caught next month for a man accused of setting fire to a property and then stealing a car near Mount Doran. The Courier reports the 54-year-old Geelong man allegedly started the blaze at an unoccupied property last Tuesday afternoon before stealing an SUV from a neighbouring property, which was later spotted by police in Wenderee, where he was arrested. Volunteers at the Ballarat SES unit can boast being one of the best groups in the country, having recently earned bronze at this year's National Disaster Rescue Challenge. They were judged in a series of 8 mock emergency scenarios, ranging from sandbag deployment in a flood to mass casualty events. And in sport, grand finals were played in the Ballarat Netball League on Saturday, with Darley having gone back-to-back, narrowly winning their A-grade decider against North, 50 goals to 48. That's the latest in your local news.
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3: Hello, I'm Michaela Carr. Australia's population is expected to reach more than 39 million by 2066. The government has released its intergenerational report showing for the first time deaths are expected to outweigh births. The Treasurer, Jim Chalmers, says they're prepared for that economic shift and there's an upside.
4: It's welcome recognition of the quality of our universal healthcare and the contribution that older people make. And it's worth every dollar of extra pressure that it puts on our budgets.
3: South Australia's bird flu toll has gone up again. This time another 4 sea lions have tested positive. The mammals, including a pup, were discovered on the Pages Islands, southwest of Adelaide. CommBank has changed its tune on interest rates and is now predicting a hike when the RBA meets next week. The bank had been punting on a rise in November. The Coalition is defending its plan to fund a cut to the fuel excise by slashing the tobacco excise. The Deputy Liberal Leader, Jane Hume, has told News 20 for cutting the tobacco excise would raise more money to pay for its policy.
5: Believe it or not, the cut to the tobacco excise is actually revenue positive, and that way we can pay for any change that needs to happen to the fuel excise. It's a win-win for Australians.
3: And a man in his 20s has died in country New South Wales after hitting a goalpost while being towed on a quad bike. The accident happened on a reserve at Osborne, west of Wagga Wagga, yesterday afternoon.
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3: A former Fremantle captain will present the Premiership Cup to the Dockers if they beat Brisbane in the AFL Grand Final. Sean McManus will be on standby to hand the trophy to Justin Longmuir and Alex Pearce on Saturday. He played 228 games for Frio across 14 seasons. In the NRL, the Roosters admit the Dolphins' backline will be tough to spot in Friday night's preliminary final in Brisbane. The Finns have the third best attacking record so far this season. That's the latest news and sport.
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8: Looking at the three-day forecast, mostly sunny and 12 degrees today, heading to 0 degrees overnight and developing into a sunny day, 15 degrees tomorrow. And for Wednesday, mostly sunny and 21 degrees. 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
1: Check 1, 2. We know you love variety, and we also know that two is better than one. So we've dug deep in the music library and found two from your favourite artists, including some you haven't heard in ages. This is the Two Ups at Two.

0: on the two ups at two, thanks to Harvey Norman Ballarat, where great sleep and great savings happen. Shane Bryan with you and Natalie Imbruglia, wishing I was there, and Torn before that. I'll tell you what, Natalie Imbruglia is keeping herself very, very busy, and she's also proving that you don't need a major label to make a big impact. She has just released her seventh studio album. It's called Algorithm. And independently created project is what she said as you know is important to her. It's given her complete creative control and has allowed her to tell her deeply personal stories on her own terms. And the album touches on everything from self-doubt to her experiences with ADHD and perimenopause. And Natalie has described the songwriting process as being open and honest and very vulnerable. She appeared on BBC to tell her story. And nearly 30 years after Torn became a worldwide hit, still a massive crowd favourite, she did an intimate album launch in Leeds in the UK, and fans were treated to acoustic versions of Torn and Shiver and Wishing I Was There. She definitely has not lost her touch. And the new album is called Algorithm, and it is out now. Something else that is out now is a nice little podcast called Happy Families. And if you want to know the secret to happy, resilient kids, or how to get your little ones to pay attention, I wonder if that also includes pugs as well, because my pugs don't pay attention to me at all. If you want to check it out, probably not. It's called Happy Families Podcast with Dr. Justin Coulson, full of advice and fun and a whole lot of heart. 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You can catch Happy Families now on the free iHeart app. You're on 3BA. We'll continue with the two ups at two very shortly.
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1: Good afternoon. Checking your run home from Melbourne on the Westgate Freeway. Looking mainly clear from the Domain Tunnel through to the Ring Road Greensboro Bound. A bit of congestion jumping onto the Deer Park Bypass towards Robinson's Road. Once you get past that, a clear run onto the Western Freeway all the way back to Ballarat. 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

Us radio people aren't known for our physical abilities. It's fair to say we can't do two push-ups or two sit-ups. So we'll play two songs from the one artist instead. This is the Two Ups at Two.

0: You're on the Two Ups at Two, thanks to Harvey Norman Ballarat, your one-stop shop for all your furniture needs. Shane Bryan with you and Lionel Richie there. You are and dancing on the ceiling. Not that he's doing too much dancing on the ceiling lately. He's actually recovering at home in LA after spending several days in St. Louis intensive care. He had a bit of a concert health scare. So he checked himself into the hospital. He was struggling on stage, performing while he was seated during his concert. And initial reports pointed to severe dehydration. Subsequent updates sort of noted that doctors ran precautionary tests for cardiac-related issues. So he has since been released from the ICU, flying back to LA, and he's doing great, resting ahead of his upcoming schedule where he's going to be dancing on a few more ceilings, no doubt. Now, someone who doesn't dance on ceilings, but I've heard he's pretty good at kicking, it's PT. He's got the most accurate kick, and it's going to be on this Thursday. If you would like to show your skills in kicking, and you could be a guy, girl, a kid, they've got all three different divisions. You can register now at 3ba.com.au. You can kick a winning goal this grand final with Midvale Quality Meats. 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And the Accurate Kick event, of course, is kicking off at 7 o'clock on Thursday at the City Oval. PT will be broadcasting there live from 7:30. And if you don't want to have a kick, then you're welcome to come down and cheer on all the competitors. There's plenty of prizes. $200 cash prize for men and women. Meat tray valued at $100 for men and women's categories from Midvale Quality Meats, and winners' trophies and certificates. And the kids aren't missing out, of course. They're also going to be playing for a sporting prize pack and a voucher worth $100 and a winner trophy and certificate. So it's going to be a big, big morning. City Oval, 7 a.m. is when the Accurate Kick event kicks off, and PT is going to be broadcasting there live from 7:30. So head on down, cheer on the competitors, or if you want to have a bit of a kick, head over to 3ba.com.au to register. Stick around, we'll be wrapping up the Two Ups very shortly.
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3: Yes.
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0: Brown wrapping up the two ups at two. Steve Winwood there, While You See a Chance. And, of course, the band he was in when he first got his start, Spencer Davis Group with Give Me Some Lovin'. If you want to check out a really good version of Give Me Some Lovin', Ganga Jang did a great version of that in the 80s. So, yeah, definitely check that one out. Coming up next hour, we're going to take a look at some big events in music on this day. And for some music news, this one sort of floored me a little bit. Sammy Hagar wants to have a bit of a break and move beyond sort of Van Halen-focused shows. He's over Van Halen. He said, I've done enough of their music. I want to be remembered for something else, like a science fiction rock opera. Okay, we'll see how far he's gotten with that one. That's coming up next hour. You're on 3BA.
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2: 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Yeah!
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3: 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It's through.
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0: 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Time to leave the ordinary behind. Feel the road. 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Indian Motorcycle Ballarat. 3BA. Freeway traffic.
1: Good afternoon, a great start on the road. There's no hold-ups or delays. As for your run out of Melbourne, the Westgate Freeway is looking good coming out of the city. As for the Ring Road, it's a slow run through to the Deer Park Bypass, which is busy to Hopkins Road on the Western Freeway. These holidays, the police will be using every tool they have to keep the roads safe. But if you decide to drink, then drive, how your holiday ends is your choice. That's the latest 3BA traffic.
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2: Hi there, I'm Brett Mack with your local news first. The president of the Arch of Victory Avenue of Honour Committee has labelled PowerCorp's recent tree lopping works along the avenue as unacceptable. Gary Snowden says the trees represent Ballarat's long-standing respect for its World War I service people, describing the works carried out as an act of vandalism. The committee has raised its concerns directly with PowerCorp, urging the company to change its practices and consider alternative methods for future maintenance along the avenue. Police are asking for help to find missing 14-year-old Sarah. She was last seen at an address in Ballarat East at around midday on Sunday, September 13. Sarah is around 155 centimetres tall, has pierced ears, and is known to wear all black clothing. Police believe she may be in the Melbourne CBD and are urging anyone with information to contact the Ballarat Police Station. The Western Highway Action Committee says upgrades to the road have simply failed to keep pace with the region's population boom. It recently released its advocacy prospectus on behalf of its 10 member councils, which include Ballarat.
3: When the Deer Park Bypass I mentioned earlier was built in 2009, there was 180,000 living along the highway. There is now 450,000 people living along that highway. The capacity has not been increased, and there's going to be 750,000 living there in the next two decades.
2: The committee's chair, Councillor Rod Ward from the Moorabool Shire, speaking there. Updating sport, and the Ballarat Swans have snagged a 34-point win over Sebastopol to claim their first BFL Premiership in 18 years. Best on ground honours were shared by AFL veteran Alex Keith and the league's leading goal kicker, Biggie Newen. Swans Premiership captain and now coach, Ash Baker, says while it'll be tough to reach the same heights again next year, the club has a young core group of players ready to take the next challenge. That's the latest in your local news.
0: 3BA National News Now.
4: Hello, I'm Michaela Carr. A Senate inquiry has recommended Australians be able to text 000 in an emergency. The probe was sparked after the deadly Optus outage in September last year, but was expanded as more 000 failures were revealed. The report is also recommending the mandating of domestic call roaming and compensation for those affected by outages. The cost of Australia's ageing population will eat up one third of the government's health spending. That's according to the Intergenerational report, which has also found Australia's population is expected to reach more than 39 million by 2066. The Treasurer Jim Chalmers says the government is preparing now.
5: The number of Australians over 85 will triple by the mid-60s, putting further demand on health services.
4: The trial of former New South Wales policeman Beau Lamar Condon is underway in Sydney, where he's pleaded not guilty to shooting dead couple Jesse Baird and Luke Davies in 2024. The Perth beach, where a 63-year-old man was taken by a shark last week, has been reopened. Greg O'Neill was swimming 15 metres offshore at Sorrento when he was attacked on Friday. Four sea lions, including a pup, are the latest to test positive to bird flu in South Australia. And more than 900 crested terns have also died in a mass mortality event. And the son of supermodel Cindy Crawford has reportedly died, according to Entertainment News TMC, 27-year-old Presley Gerber had been in rehab in Los Angeles.
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4: A nervous wait for the Lions to see if Lachie Neale can play in Saturday's grand final. He copped a one-match ban for punching Hawthorn's Jack Ginnivan in the prelim. Teammate Levi Ashcroft says Neale's inclusion is imperative.
6: It'd be a huge loss. One of our best players, you know, really crucial to our midfield and to our ball-winning ability and clearance.
4: And in the NRL, the Roosters are yet to confirm whether halfback Sam Walker will make his return for Friday's prelim against the Dolphins. He's been out for a month with an ankle injury. That's the latest news and sport.
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4: Looking at the three-day forecast, mostly sunny and 12 degrees today, heading to 0 degrees overnight and developing into a sunny day, 15 degrees tomorrow. And for Wednesday, mostly sunny and 21 degrees. 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

You're on 3BA, Shane Bryan with you, thanks to Harvey Norman Ballarat, where great sleep and great savings happen. It is time to take a look at what happened on this day in music history, and happy birthday to Don Felder, born on this day in 1947. He was a former Eagles guitarist who wrote the original music and demo for Hotel California.

0: He helped create one of rock's most famous guitar solos alongside Joe Walsh. Also celebrating a birthday on this day, Liam Gallagher from Oasis. Born in 1972, his distinctive voice helped make Definitely Maybe one of the defining albums of the Britpop era. And a final birthday, Rupert Hine, from 1947 he was born.
1: I wonder if some joker loves as he looks on at all misplaced love.
0: Great song, Misplaced Love. He worked with artists including Tina Turner, Howard Jones, Richard Thompson, Stevie Nicks and Rush. Helped shape the sound of the 80s. On this day in 1985, Dire Straits hit number one in the US.
2: Oh, that didn't work. That's the way you do it. You get your money for nothing. Get your checks for free.
0: A huge song for them, Money for Nothing. The song's iconic riff, Sting's guest vocal, the groundbreaking video made it one of the biggest rock hits of the decade. And finally, on this day in 2011, REM announced that they were breaking up.

0: After 31 years together, the split was amicable. They brought the curtain down on one of alt-rock's most influential groups. And that is what happened on this day in music.
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Now, here's something that Sammy Hagar's fans probably don't know. The former Van Halen frontman has revealed that he's been sitting on an idea for a science fiction rock opera for more than 50 years. Now, of course, we know him and we love him from big Van Halen songs like Why Can't This Be Love and Dreams.

Now, he's revealed that he's been sitting on the idea of a science fiction rock opera. And he's been chatting with US rock broadcaster Eddie Trunk, and he said the project dates all the way back to 1975 when he first left Montrose and he started doing some solo work. He became obsessed with big concept albums by Pink Floyd, in particular, Dark Side of the Moon. And why wouldn't that inspire you, right? I mean, what a great song, great album as well. According to Hagar, the project was originally going to be a space-themed concept album about aliens, the future, and humanity. Never got finished. Songs never went away. Instead, pieces of the story have been popping up throughout his career ever since. So tracks on his solo career like Space Station Number 5, Someone Out There, Silver Lights, Crack in the World, and then even in Van Halen's era with songs like Love Walks In. They're all connected to the same long-running storyline. Now, as he prepares to step away from Van Halen's shows towards the end of the year, they've really dominated his last couple of years in on stage. He's actually talking about finally bringing the project back to life, not as a Broadway production, but as a live concert experience, telling the complete story from beginning to end. Now, there's no dates yet, but

So after carrying the idea around for more than five decades, he said that it's a project he'd still love to finish. And if it happens, fans might actually finally discover that some of his most famous songs have been chapters in the same story all along. You're on 3BA. 80s,

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0: Well, that's just about it for me. I'm nearly out of here. Don't forget to mark in your diary Thursday, this Thursday. We're going to be broadcasting live from the City Oval from 7 a.m. Well, we'll be there from 7. Brooke PT is going to be broadcasting from 7:30. And if you'd like to come down and cheer on some of the competitors, or if you'd like to actually be a competitor in PT's most accurate kick, then head over to 3ba.com.au to register. And, of course, you can kick a winning goal this grand final with Midvale Quality Meats. 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PT's most accurate kick is back on Thursday, this Thursday, from 7 a.m. at City Oval. Well, that's it for me. I'll be back again tonight at 8 o'clock for the 80s at 8. And our 80s icon tonight is someone who started a record label not because of John Farnham, but because of real life. 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Glenn Wheatley started the label to get these guys an international deal, and he did it. He did a great job too. He is our 80s icon tonight on the 80s at 8. I'll catch you then. Thanks for keeping me company.
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1: Still looking great around town. There's no holdups or delays. Your run out of Melbourne, the Westgate Freeway still has a nice run out of the city. The Ring Road is flowing through to the Deer Park Bypass, which is patchy to Hopkins Road on the Western Freeway. 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
2: Hi there, I'm Brett Mack with your local news first. Ballarat City Council will consider reducing the speed limit along parts of Eureka Street at this Wednesday's meeting. The push follows a fatal pedestrian incident in March, with a petition calling for safety improvements drawing in more than 1,400 signatures. An independent road safety audit has since recommended a speed limit review, with some sections potentially dropping from 60 to 50 k's per hour. Councillors will also consider allocating $90,000 to investigating and designing further safety improvements along the roads. The Community Care Centre Ballarat, an initiative of all six local Rotary clubs, is facing one of its biggest challenges. It currently uses a warehouse provided by the City of Ballarat to store large household items it donates to victims of family violence, homelessness or natural disasters. Rotarian Warren Payne says they're currently fundraising to purchase their own facility.
3: What we're looking to do now is we've established a major fundraising effort to raise the funds to actually purchase the warehouse. We've now been going 2 years. We're very sustainable. We're now servicing well over 100 consignments a year. Many hundreds of people are benefiting from that a year.
2: A Federation Uni graduate has been recognised among the state's top international students after creating an innovative health app. Mohammed Saud has been named a finalist in the Victorian International Education Awards after recently completing his Bachelor of Information Technology. His app, Kidney Mate, which started as a classroom project, helps kidney disease patients monitor their health and supports more informed professional care. Mohammed says seeing Kidney Mate grow from a uni assignment into an emergency startup has been one of the most rewarding parts of his studies. Updating sport, and defending premiers Darley triumphed over North in the Ballarat Netball League's A-grade grand final on Saturday. Competing in the big dance for a fifth consecutive season, the Devils drew on their experience and composure to get through a nail-biting final quarter. Coach and player Shannon Blackman was also named best on court for her standout performance. That's the latest in your local news.
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4: Hello, I'm Makata Carr. A Senate inquiry has recommended the government make changes to the 000 system because Australians don't trust it. The panel says the public should be able to text 000 in an emergency and be compensated if the connection fails. The probe was sparked after the deadly Optus outage in September last year, and committee chair Sarah Hanson-Young says the service is crucial.
5: People should be able to know that they need to call 000, their mobile phone will work, regardless of where in Australia they are.
4: A woman and two children continue to fight for life in a Sydney hospital after yesterday's stabbing, which claimed a child's life in the Blue Mountains. Police say they aren't looking for any other people regarding the incident. Australia's population is expected to reach more than 39 million by 2066. The government's intergenerational report shows for the first time that deaths are expected to outweigh births. One of the most popular new car brands in Australia is recalling more than 32,000 vehicles because of concerns the spare wheel might fall off. The issue affects BYD Shark 6 Utes, built between August 2024 and June this year, and demands for the BBC to apologise after using vision of crocodile-infested waters during a news report about the rowing venue at the Brisbane Olympics. There are claims the footage used was of a river 3,500 kilometres away.
0: Metrol. 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
4: The Brownlow Medal will be handed out to the AFL's best and fairest tonight. Collingwood's Nick Dacos is favourite to take home the award and might do it with a record number of votes. And in the NRL, the Roosters are yet to confirm whether halfback Sam Walker will make his return from injury for Friday's prelim against the Dolphins.
6: Seems like it's gone quite quick, but that's a credit to him. He's been, he's been working, night and day to make sure he's ready to go. I don't know what's going to happen this week.
4: That's winger Mark Nwongani Twase. That's the latest news and sport.
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9: 3BA weather forecast, we saw a top of 12 degrees today. We're heading to 0 degrees overnight and developing into a sunny day, 15 degrees tomorrow. For Wednesday, mostly sunny and 21. And for Thursday, mostly cloudy and 23 degrees. 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
24: It's Jonesy and Amanda. Myth Warhurst will be joining us.
25: I'm very excited about that.
24: Mm. And don't you love a free movie?
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24: Sure.
25: You pay for a lot of streaming services.
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25: And yet you still clap your hands like a giddy little boy when there's a free movie to be seen.
24: When you're walking past the TV and you see
25: the 18 ads in a row.
24: The movie production company's logo. Yeah, it could be TriStar, could be Universal, could be Paramount, could be any of those. And you don't know what movie you're going to get. And it's just great.
25: But you get 2 minutes in and then there's an ad break.
24: No, you don't get 2 minutes. They put the part of the movie on. You get at least 17 minutes before an ad break.
25: And then there's about 18
24: But nonetheless, it's such a one of life's simple joys.
25: Okay.
24: And the free movie that I got was extraordinary. Had one of the greats, James
25: okay.
24: Belushi, in it.
25: All right.
24: That's all coming up. It's Jonesy and Amanda driving you home for Jam Nation.
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1: Let's talk about E.T. and the voice of E.T. What do you think of when you think, do your impression of it?
2: E.T. Born home.
1: That's all anyone says, don't they? Yeah. They go, born home.
0: Yeah, that's pretty much it.
1: Well, let's have a listen.
2: E.T. E.T., E.T., E.T., be good. Phone.
3: Phone? He said phone? He said phone? Can't you understand English? He said phone.
2: Home. E.T. Home. Phone.
0: And then he ends up coming around to say, phone home.
1: Yeah.
0: Surely.
1: Phone home.
0: It wasn't home phone, was it? Have we got it wrong all these years?
1: It's not the home phone. I'm on the mobile. Also, what you could hear in there is Drew Barrymore's adenoids.
0: Before she got onto the cocaine and all the drugs.
1: But the woman who voiced E.T., so it's a woman.
0: It was a woman.
1: It was a woman. And she is. She was a grandmother who smoked two packets of cigarettes a day that gave her that raspy voice. So this, obviously, the film was made in 1982. And it was a chain-smoking grandmother named Pat Welsh.
0: Right.
1: Did the voice. She was discovered, this is hilarious, she was discovered by sound engineer Ben Burt when she was shopping in a store near his home. She was going, oh, get a packet of Winnie Blues.
0: Right.
1: And he said, I'm going to make you a star. And she thought, wow, tell me about the movie. Apparently, it took her 9.5 hours to read her part, and she was paid $380.
0: Is that it?
1: They've swindled her, obviously, didn't they? One of the major parts in one of the most famous movies of all time. Is $380.
0: You have to have a good agent when you're negotiating that stuff.
1: Well, that probably bought her a couple of packets of smokes and she might have thought that was enough.
0: Yep.
1: Let's hear it again.
2: Home. E.T. Home. Phone.
0: I'm sure later in the movie he says E.T. phone home, doesn't he?
1: Well, he must have because that's what we all remember, unless we've all been duped.
0: Duped?
1: But you know what? You know who else Pat Welsh could easily have doubled for?
0: Mm-hmm.
1: This woman.
4: Answer me, love! 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
0: Madge.
1: I don't know if she was discovered at the shops or not.
0: Actually, that was voiced by a little kid.
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6: 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Oh, Duran Duran.

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0: Hello, it's Jonesy and Amanda driving you home.
1: Miff Warhurst is one of Australia's most loved personalities. Who doesn't love Miff? She's known for her warmth, her wit, her honesty. And like many of us, she thought she was cruising through middle age until she wasn't. That's what happens. She felt herself go down from being bright and bubbly to feelings of overwhelm. And I think we can all relate to that. She's written a memoir called Middle Rage to join us right now. Here she is, Miff Warhurst.
0: Here she is.
2: Oh, hello. Jonesy and Amanda.
1: Hello.
0: Miff.
1: And that is such a common story. You think that life is one sort of single trajectory and it's never going to be that. You think you've sorted things out and then kabooya.
2: You sure do. And it's like a huge jolt when you hit midlife. And I don't know if you've experienced it, but it's like the hormones drop and everything just feels, it's almost as if we become a new person. And that's the bit that I find just quite exciting, to be honest. I don't know who I'm going to become.
1: But also, without generalising, I think we may be the first generation of women to have a third act. Because I don't think our mums had the opportunity post-menopause, post-jobs, careers, children, to reinvent again. We're lucky to have this.
2: We are so lucky to have it, and absolutely no shade on previous generations as well. For a lot of women, they weren't allowed to speak about any of this stuff that we're going through. But because we're Gen X, you guys would know that, you know, we can't help it. I can't pretend anymore. It's like I'm nude or something, you know. I just can't be bothered not telling the truth.
1: No. And also, it's too hard to remember who you told what to unless you're telling the truth.
2: That is true. It's too hard to have a web of lies, isn't it?
0: How do people get away with a web of lies these days?
1: Yeah.
0: You know, that TV show, The Traitors, I couldn't go in. I couldn't go on Survivor. I'd just blow it straight away. I'd say, look, I don't like you and I want to win this game.
1: Or you're being mean to me. I'm going to burst into tears.
0: I'm just getting out of here. I was watching. I was watching Bluey, and I heard your voice, and I was sitting there, and I was just reading. You're in Bluey, but you play not one but two characters.
2: I do play two, and I can't remember the name of the other one. It's one of the mums, but it was a very brief cameo as one of the mums, I think. But I'm Aunt Trixie, so quite a regular character. I'm the mother of Muffin, who is in Bluey. She's the chaos agent. Right. And I feel like if I ever had children, I would have had a Muffin because she just turns up and causes chaos and drama everywhere she goes, and she's delightful. I love it.
1: So, were you a naughty girl when you were younger? I was such a goody two-shoes. How about you?
2: Oh, I was so naughty because I grew up with three brothers, right? And so I learnt from the best. I can give a very solid cork to the thigh if need be, that kind of gear. But my parents I lived in a small country town. My dad was the school principal and my mum taught there. So the only way to go about my business, i.e. doing the fun things, was to be incredibly secretive. So I was probably one of the naughtiest kids at school because I had to be, like, secretive and go behind their backs and not tell them anything. I got up to all sorts. Mm. I got up to all sorts and learnt how to do it without anyone noticing. So I had a good time.
0: So you flew under the radar, not necessarily making a web of lies because it'd be no good for you now because you'd just dob yourself in.
2: Totally, totally. And again, I'm too tired for any kind of untruths or lies.
1: But I've robbed the local bank, the end.
0: You could never make...
2: I did it. I needed to pay my mortgage. That's right.
0: You'd be no good in organised crime or even disorganised crime.
1: Actually, Jonesy thinks I'd be terrible in witness protection because I'm so unobservant.
0: Amanda, if you wanted to abduct her, though, because she has ill observational powers, so you wouldn't even need a blindfold. You just put her in the front seat of the car. You could put a GPS in front of her and she'd still get lost.
1: I still wouldn't know. I couldn't describe where I was. I couldn't describe the height or weight of anyone around me. I'd be hopeless.
0: She'd just know where all the toilet stops were.
2: That's the thing. That's the other thing when you get to midlife. You need to know where all the toilet stops.
0: Yep.
2: And the other thing called a safety wee. I'd not come across it.
1: That's right.
2: And until now. And it's like, oh, dear, do I really have to think about that? Yes, I do.
1: My mother, every time I went anywhere with mum, she'd say, where's the toilet? And I go, and now I'm out with my children. I go, hang on, where's the toilet? I think, terrible.
0: We're in the driveway, Mum. We haven't left. Miff, it's always great to talk to you. The book Middle Rage is out now in all good bookstores. Miff Warhurst, thank you for joining us.
2: Oh, I love you too. Thank you so much for having me on.
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0: Jonesy and Amanda driving you home for Jam Nation. You know what happened to me the other day?
1: Tell me.
0: Free movie. Yet again, another Jonesy free movie.
1: It was not just free for you. I assume it was on free-to-air TV.
0: Mm-hmm.
1: The background to this is you have every streaming service available to humanity.
0: I do.
1: And yet you stopped watching films that were made after 1987.
0: I do. What I have, as you say, I've got lots of streaming services. And I've got Foxtel. I've had Foxtel for 1,000 years. I love my Foxtel. And what I do is on the weekend, I'll go through the movie sections, you know, movie greats and all that stuff, and look at movies, not watch them, but I'll set the, like a trap to record these movies.
1: And so which ones do you choose to watch?
0: Whatever comes along. It's like I was telling you about that movie the other day that escapes my mind. But I watched it and I enjoyed it. And you always say, what are you watching
1: this? This film criticism is extraordinary. I watched it. I enjoyed it. I can't remember what it was.
0: It was great. It's like, okay, I watched that movie yesterday. You know the one yesterday?
1: Yeah.
0: Indian guy, he gets knocked out.
1: Brendan, you can't.
0: Like a trap to record these movies.
1: And so which one?

0: want to watch this movie. So anyway, he gets knocked out.
1: Well, then don't tell him how it goes.
0: He's a musician, but he finds out that the Beatles don't exist in the world.
1: So he knows all their songs.
0: So yeah, but the hard thing is, like, he's a musician, but he's not that good to get. He's trying to get all the Beatles songs. It's got Ed Sheeran in it. It's really, anyway. So the movie that came up as my free movie is The Principal, starring James Belushi.
1: What year was this?
0: 1987.
1: Right.
0: And it's got James Belushi, Lou Gossett Jr. Right. Remember him?
1: Yes, of course.
0: And Ray Dawn Chong. Remember
1: Lou Gossett Jr. was in Officer and a Gentleman. He's the one that's yelling, get your face out of
0: the mud. Hey, Mayo, go and suck some mud. Anyway, this is the trailer for The Principal.
2: Some people think Rick Latimer shouldn't be a teacher.
3: All right, bring him up. Linda, I want you wearing a bra to class.
4: Rick, grow up.
3: I'm trying.
2: And now he's been promoted to the bottom of the barrel, a war zone called Brandel High. His job, principal.
5: What if you're trying to reach me? I just cut your hand off.
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7: 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And if you come back tomorrow, you try, you're going home with a body bag.
2: James Belushi.
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2: And Louis Gossett Jr.
8: I'll be here too, man.
2: In The Principal.
1: It's no to sue with love, is it?
0: It is so good.
1: So
0: it
1: good. Did you
0: so
1: you
0: good.
1: Watch that promo it. And then decided to watch the film?
0: I loved it so much. And you know what? Foxtel didn't even have it. I had to go to YouTube to get it and pay money. James Belushi's just woken up and gone, hang on a minute. Because, you know, he's got like a weed farm these days.
1: Have you had some?
0: I follow him on Instagram. He's great. I love
1: it. Why did you love it?
0: It took me back to a time.
1: In school, say, maybe. We had a principal. Like, so relatable.
0: America has this persecution complex where there's always a baddie. There's always a hero that goes into town. He's going to get persecuted. Then he's going to get his revenge. And the baddie will get his comeuppance. And the principal leans into that trope. So if you want to see some ass kicking, and a pretty cool looking Honda, American Honda shaft drive Shadow, I think it is.
1: And also, let me just guess what happens here. He comes into a school full of rebels and they don't respect him. And then they come to respect him and they all actually go, thanks, teach.
0: Have you seen it?
1: Well, I'm a clairvoyant.
0: I'll leave you with this. So Jim Belushi was born in 1954.
1: In real life, not the character.
0: In real life. So he's the principal. And the main, Victor Duncan, the baddie, he's the badass.
1: He's a student.
0: Yeah, and he's a student. He was born in 1956. So he's 2 years younger than the principal. I think he repeated a few years.
1: This is like, remember in Greece where Rizzo looked like she was on the pension?
0: She was going through menopause in high school.
1: She had an old age pension card. They were the world's oldest students.
0: Kanicki was worried he knocked her up. Don't worry, mate. The rigors of old age.
1: Stay away from the screen, Brendan.
9: Hey, man, who the hell do you think you are?
10: He's a principal, man.
9: I'm the principal, man.
0: And don't you forget it.
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1: Hello there, it's Jonesy Demander's Jam Nation.
2: Did you ever see the Emoji film?
1: No, I heard about the Emoji film, but I didn't see the Emoji film.
2: I thought it was a joke. I'm surprised. Look, my kids aren't in that drop zone anymore, but it was actually made. And you know what? This was from, I think it was 2018 or something.
1: Mm-hmm.
2: It grossed over $217 million worldwide.
1: Yep. I reckon you could have featured in the Emoji film. You do the crazy face, you know, the crazy wonky. It's exactly.
2: I'm just doing the noise of it now, and that's enough.
1: It's exactly your face.
2: It won all the Razzie Awards for worst picture, the worst director, and the worst screenplay. So, whoa, clean sweep.
1: Well,
2: congratulations.
1: Done.
2: Do you want me to read you? There's a reason I'm talking about it, but what could possibly the synopsis be? Do you want me to read to you the synopsis? I've just Googled it here.
1: Okay.
2: Hidden inside a smartphone, the bustling city of Textopolis is home to all the emojis. Each emoji has only one facial expression, except for Gene. An exuberant emoji with multiple expressions, determined to become normal like the other emojis here. That's the synopsis, okay?
1: Right, so he wants to be like everyone else.
2: And I assume at the end of the movie, they say, you're amazing as you are.
1: Mm-hmm.
2: I'm just guessing that's how it goes. Spoiler alert. Save yourself some money and you don't have to see it. But I saw this great thing. Do you know Jordan Peele?
1: Yeah, Key and Peele.
2: From Key and Peele, one of my favourite comedy duos ever.
1: Mm.
2: And if you haven't seen their show or haven't seen any of their sketches pop up on your socials, you may have seen the meme that features him where he just starts to sweat. He gets more and more uncomfortable as the scenario with his wife plays out. And at the end, there's just water pouring from his head.
1: Yep.
2: This is the sketch.
3: I've just been noticing that every time I leave to go out, the next time I open the computer, the browser history's been cleared.
4: Hmm. That's weird.
3: Yesterday, I went food shopping for like 15 minutes. I used the computer before I went to the store. And when I came back, my history was gone, the cache was cleared, and the cookies had been reset.
4: Hmm. I don't know. Maybe there's something wrong with the computer, you know? And it's just one of those things, whenever it gets interrupted from the power source, it has to reboot, and it just totally wipes out the history.
3: Be honest, babe. It's porn, right?
4: What's, pornography? No.
3: It's okay if you look at porn. I assumed you did anyways. I mean, every guy does. I'm perfectly okay with that, as long as it's not that weird stuff. Wow! Okay!
1: That's with the sweat coming out.
2: Well, the reason I mention him and the Emoji movie is I recently came across this. This happened a couple of years ago, but he said that the Emoji movie stopped him acting, and he wasn't even in it. I'll read you what he has said. The Emoji movie actually helped me quit acting. I was offered the role of poop. He said, this is true. I wouldn't make this up. I was like, well, that's beeped up. I told my manager, that's beeped up. Let me sleep on it. I came back the next day and said, what are they offering? And they said, oh, well, they've already given it to Sir Patrick Stewart.
1: Sir Patrick Stewart.
2: And I said, beep this. And he's given up acting.
1: Oh.
2: If you can't even get the poop, if you can't play poop, what's the point of keeping going?
1: Who got eggplant?
2: Who was it indeed?
1: How would eggplant sound? Charlie Sheen. Charlie Sheen.
2: He'd be eggplant, for sure. Who'd be crazy face?
1: That's you. I'm looking at
2: I'm
1: it.
2: Waiting for the call.
0: Take a peek. Behind the scenes. Follow Jonesy and Amanda on Instagram and Facebook.
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11: Hi there, I'm Brett Mack with your local news first. The president of the Arch of Victory Avenue of Honour Committee has labelled PowerCorp's recent tree lopping works along the avenue as unacceptable. Gary Snowden says the trees represent Ballarat's long-standing respect for its World War I service people, describing the works carried out as an act of vandalism. The committee has raised its concerns directly with PowerCorp, urging the company to change its practices and consider alternative methods for future maintenance along the avenue. Police are asking for help to find missing 14-year-old Sarah. She was last seen at an address in Ballarat East at around midday on Sunday, September 13. Sarah is around 155 centimetres tall, has pierced ears, and is known to wear all black clothing. Police believe she may be in the Melbourne CBD and are urging anyone with information to contact the Ballarat Police Station. The Western Highway Action Committee says upgrades to the road have simply failed to keep pace with the region's population boom. It recently released its advocacy prospectus on behalf of its 10 member councils, which include Ballarat.
12: When the Deer Park bypass I mentioned earlier was built in 2009, there was 180,000 living along the highway. There is now 450,000 people living along that highway. The capacity has not been increased, and there's going to be 750,000 living there in the next two decades.
11: The committee's chair, Councillor Rod Ward from the Moorabool Shire, speaking there. Updating sport, and the Ballarat Swans have snagged a 34-point win over Sebastopol to claim their first BFL Premiership in 18 years. Best on ground honours were shared by AFL veteran Alex Keith and the league's leading goal kicker, Biggie Newen. Swans Premiership captain and now coach, Ash Baker, says while it'll be tough to reach the same heights again next year, the club has a young core group of players ready to take the next challenge. That's the latest in your local news.
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13: Hello, I'm Makata Carr. A key communications consumer group says telcos have a long way to go to restore the public's faith in the 000 system. A Senate inquiry has made several recommendations following the major Optus outage of last year. They include allowing Australians to text 000 in an emergency and be compensated if that connection fails. Carol Bennett from the Communications Action Group on the ABC.
14: Alongside reliability and performance, we need to see some changes that actually shore up our confidence in this system.
13: The Coalition could consider reviving the baby bonus payment for couples who add to the population. The latest intergenerational report says the birth rate is falling, and by 2066, deaths in Australia will outnumber births. Liberal frontbencher Andrew Hastie says he wants it up for discussion.
15: I would support anything that allows young Australians to form families sooner.
13: One of the indecent assault charges against former broadcaster Alan Jones has been dropped. Prosecutors have announced the charge relating to the witness known as Complainant F, has been withdrawn and dismissed. Jones is on trial in Sydney for 19 other sexual-related charges. South Australia's bird flu toll has gone up again. This time, another four sea lions have tested positive, including a pup. And summer is shaping up to be one of the hottest on record, with heat and thunderstorms, as well as a heightened risk of bushfires.
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13: A former Fremantle captain will present the Premiership Cup to the Dockers if they beat Brisbane in the AFL Grand Final. Sean McManus will be on standby to hand over the trophy to Justin Longmuir and Alex Pearce on Saturday. And good news for the Roosters ahead of Friday's preliminary final in the NRL. Daly Cherry Evans is free to play after escaping a ban from the judiciary. He was charged alongside Lindsay Collins and Billy Smith after the Sharks clash, but can plead early for a fine. That's the latest news and sport.
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20: 3-day weather forecast. We saw a top of 12 degrees today. We're heading to 0 degrees overnight and developing into a sunny day, 15 degrees tomorrow. For Wednesday, mostly sunny and 21. And for Thursday, mostly cloudy and 23 degrees. Get your news, sport and weather anytime at 3ba.com.au or you can listen to us anytime, anywhere on the free iHeart app.
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2: We recently had the big NFL teams playing in Melbourne. 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And the press went crazy when any of the players said, I like Australian coffee. 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
1: You've got nature.
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0: BBA. It's Jonesy and Amanda driving you home for Jam Nation. Let us not be accused of being bandwagon jumpers, but we are the biggest bandwagon jumpers.
1: Well, you know,
0: We bleed NFL.
1: From the minute I heard those two teams were here, yeah. I've talked about
0: which
1: little
0: of the
1: else.
0: Teams again?
1: There's the one that's the 49ers and some Rams.
0: The LA Rams.
1: See, I knew.
0: You know, you know the game.
1: We're all excited. And we ask them questions town, about what do you think about us? What do you think?
0: You want to live here? You want to buy real estate?
1: Yeah, are you just so impressed by us? Remember how hurt we were when Travis Kelce, when he went back after his tour with Taylor Swift, when she was here, he said he thought that Singapore was a more interesting place.
0: He said Singapore.
1: And we all turned on him.
0: Are you joking? Have you not listened to the teachings of Farnham? They'll cut your hair in Singapore.
1: Yeah, it's true.
0: Nick Bosser, he loves this place.
2: I think there's some nature.
0: I was watching that on the front bar last night and I thought, yeah.
1: But let's not mock them because people are idiots everywhere.
0: It's true.
1: The classic story, I think Wendy Harmer tells this when she was over at the Edinburgh Festival and she heard an American tourist going to Edinburgh Castle saying, well, it's great, but why did they build it so close to the railway station? You're going to find an idiot everywhere. Chances are we've been the idiots.
0: I remember as a kid, I was down the beach beach fishing with the old man and I caught a stingray. And it wasn't a big stingray, a little mini stingray. And these two Americans, New Yorkers, were walking along. And she said, what's that? And I said, that's a stingray. And she goes, hey, honey, get a picture. Wait till they see this back in the Big Apple. And it was like the piddliest stingray in the world. So I'm standing there with the stingray.
1: You're probably still up on their wall somewhere.
0: I could be. Little Jonesy. Up on
1: Little Jonesy.
0: Little six-year-old Jonesy.
1: Well, let's talk about this. An idiot abroad. Or at home. And we've all done it. Either you've been the idiot, you've been somewhere, you've heard the idiot. Mm. An idiot abroad.
0: The tribal drum.
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1: Still looking great on the roads around town. There's no hold-ups or delays. As for your run home from Melbourne, the Westgate Freeway is starting to bank up from Williamstown Road. The Ring Road is slowing through to the Deer Park Bypass, which is busy to Hopkins Road on the Western Freeway. 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

0: Hello there, it's Jonesy Demander driving you home. We have gone NFL crazy. We bleed the red colours. Actually, we do bleed red.
1: Well, what colours are the colours?
0: Well, they're the 49ers. They're red.
1: Yeah, what about the other team?
0: The Rams are green and white and red. And they just got here. So we're I'm sort of a Ram guy. I think I'm a Ram guy.
1: You're going to buy a jersey that says
0: I've already got one. Coincidentally, I got a Rams jersey many years ago, and I didn't even realise it was a Rams jersey. What are the chances?
1: Well, that's bandwagon.
0: I have to dig it out of the
1: rag bag.
0: And someone that is certainly looking forward to hanging out here is Nick Bosa from the 49ers.
2: I think there's some nature.
0: See, he's nailed it. Because in
1: there
0: Australia,
1: is nature. There is nature.
0: A lot of nature.
1: That's right. But we can't poke or point fingers at them.
0: No.
1: Because we're all idiots abroad.
0: Yep.
1: Which is why the tribal drum is beating for this, an idiot abroad.
3: We've got pigeons here.
4: Yeah, pigeons not worldwide.
3: I thought pigeons were only in England.
0: They're like pit bull. I was in Germany recently and we'd come out of Dachau and it's a very sombering experience.
1: Yes, of course.
0: And we'd driven there in the car. So I've sort of come out of the place just within my thoughts. And they drive on the right-hand side of the road in Germany. And
1: what do we drive on?
0: We drive on the left-hand
1: Thank
0: side.
1: You.
0: Okay, so they're on the right-hand side of the road. I've come out of Dachau, and I'm usually good driving overseas as long as there's other traffic around because you do fall into the old habits. So I'm sitting at the intersection, and this bus comes along. He's wanting to turn right into my road. And I'm sitting there, I look at him, and I said, look at this joker. You get jokers like this back home. Go on, mate, it's not getting any greener. Come on, Fritz, hurry up, hurry up. And he's looking at me, and he's got his hands on the wheel looking at me. And I'm going, mate, your light's green, and then all he does is point down, and I look down, and then I notice, look to my left, I went, oh, I'm in the wrong lane.
1: Yeah, it's when you have to turn. That's
0: I'm
1: the hardest
0: in his
1: bit.
0: Lane.
1: Yeah. Idiot abroad.
0: Mel has joined us.
1: Hello, Mel.
5: Hello. I love your show, guys.
1: Thank you, Mel. Who was the idiot abroad?
5: Well, it was me and my mum. So I was around 11 or 12, and we were holidaying in Hawaii at the time. And we'd just gone and done the hotel buffet dinner thing. And I said to Mum, oh, Mum, there's chocolate mousse, please, can I have some? She's like, yeah, eat your greens and blah, blah. So off I went to get the chocolate mousse. She said, get me some too, why not? So we both got our spoons ready to tuck into the chocolate mousse. To the horror of our taste buds, it was not chocolate mousse. It's actually called poi.
0: Oh, poi.
5: Which is it's made of it's a taro starchy paste.
1: Oh, so it's like a potato starch or something.
0: No, it's a brown paste.
5: Yeah, and it looks mashed up. It looks like chocolate mousse. If you look it up, it 100% looks like chocolate mousse.
1: Mm. Oh, yeah.
0: Well, Jim Y. Rye's got some up on the screen. You know, it does. It looks like a tapenade olive.
1: Yeah, like olive tapenade. Yeah, and probably that would be nice if that's what you're expecting. But if you're expecting ice cream, I went to Hong Kong with my parents when I was about 15 and we went to a big sort of chain restaurant and it was all confusing and food was arriving and there was, I realise now, a finger bowl and Mum drank it thinking it was the soup. It can happen.
0: It's like the Beverly Hillbillies. And we'll go swimming in the sea man pond.
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2: Hi there, I'm Rana Hussein. The Crows have kept their AFLW finals hopes alive with a 9-point win over the Lions last night to wrap up round 6. Earlier in the day, the Eagles downed the Saints by 11 points. The Suns had a 41-point victory over the Bombers. And the Tigers were 7-point winners over the Giants. And Netball Australia will announce the Diamond Squad tomorrow for the upcoming Constellation Cup against New Zealand. Game 1 is in Auckland on October the 18th.
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0: It's Jonesy and Amanda driving you home on Jam Nation. NFL fever has swept the nation. We're into it. Someone who's beside themselves for being here is Nick Bosa from the 49ers.
1: I think there's some nature.
0: You know, Nick.
2: He's read up.
0: You want nature. You'll get nature around here. We got all kinds.
2: He's read the brochure. Yes, we do have nature.
0: We got a hot and cold nature.
2: But, we shouldn't be too critical of people who don't know much about Australia, because when we go overseas, we know nothing.
0: It's true.
2: Lots of people come here, don't know anything.
0: Tribal drama's beating for
2: an idiot abroad.
0: Could be me.
3: Oh, pigeons here.
4: Yeah, pigeons not worldwide.
3: Oh, I thought pigeons were only in England.
0: No. Colleen has joined us.
2: Hello, Colleen. Who was the idiot?
5: Hi. Well, my mum and I were the idiots. My mum more so about nature. When we moved here first time from the States, she was excited because she thought there was going to be opals on our lawn for the picking, kangaroos jumping across the yard, and koalas in the trees.
2: Wow.
5: And I was about 11 years old, and my dad said we were moving to Australia. And I said, but I don't want to go because they don't speak English there. Because I had never heard of Australia, and I had only heard of Austria. And so I was very confused, wrong hemisphere and everything.
2: Yeah.
5: But love it here, and we'll stay forever.
0: Oh, good.
2: You have to dig a bit deeper than just to get the opals and just looking out on
0: Maybe
2: your
0: that
2: lawn.
0: Time you say, as if you're going to see kangaroos running down the main drag and then a kangaroo went across the harbour bridge, except for today.
2: When I was a kid and we moved from Brisbane to Sydney, I remember Dad saying we're going for a drive across the Harbour Bridge. I remember being in my nightie and my little brunch coat, drove across. I thought I was so disappointed because we didn't go over the top. Well, why do people? It's just a bridge. Who cares?
0: What's the big deal?
2: What's the point? I thought it'd be like a big roller coaster.
0: Jess has joined us.
2: Hello, Jess.
6: Hello. Good afternoon.
2: Hello.
6: I once went on a tour around America and I ended up in Las Vegas. And in Las Vegas, I got fairly intoxicated and I was having the best time ever. And I ended up outside the Eiffel Tower and all the people that I was with said, yeah, this is the real Eiffel Tower. It's the one that was gifted to us here in America. It's so great. And I was so drunk and I just burst into tears and I was so excited because I'd always wanted to like have a kiss underneath the Eiffel Tower. And I thought I'd really seen the Eiffel Tower and it was like the best night ever.
2: Wow. Yeah. Because it's not to scale. Let's face it, the one in Vegas is part of a nightclub arrangement. It's not to scale.
0: It's a lot. It's considerably smaller.
2: Yes.
0: But, you know, the French could have gifted that as well.
2: A little one to be getting, a little aperitif.
0: Did you get one under the Eiffel Tower, Jess?
6: Just a little peck, yes. It was very nice.
2: Well.
0: Okay.
2: Thank you, Jess. Jess is reliving those memories.
0: Craig has joined
2: us. Hello, Craig. Who was the idiot abroad?
7: Hello, that idiot would have been me.
2: Yeah.
7: So long story short, went on a cruise with my family. It was myself, mum, dad, my brother and my cousin. New Year's Eve cruise to the Pacific Islands. Absolutely stunning. But I, on New Year's Eve night, met a suitor and didn't make my way back to my room. So I forgot to tell my brother that I wouldn't be back there. So I wake up the next morning to my name over the speaker system through the entire ship. I walk down to customer service. The first thing they say is, are you Craig? I say, yes. They say, turn around. I turn around. There's my parents' mums in tears with a printout of my transaction listing. There's a printout of CCTV. Oh. My dad's pacing the boat. My brother, everyone thought I went overboard essentially.
2: Oh.
7: So I was the idiot for not saying anything. And it was a very quiet day trip that day, that's for sure.
0: And did you run into the suitor again?
7: I did. You can't really escape anyone on the boat. So unfortunately saw them many times during the cruise itself and also after. Happened to run into them a few times after
2: of
7: the cruise.
2: Of course you did.
7: Nice little memory.
0: Thanks for the memories. There's nothing worse than the big PA announcement.
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17: Hi there, I'm Brett Mack with your local news first. Ballarat City Council will consider reducing the speed limit along parts of Eureka Street at this Wednesday's meeting. The push follows a fatal pedestrian incident in March, with a petition calling for safety improvements drawing in more than 1,400 signatures. An independent road safety audit has since recommended a speed limit review, with some sections potentially dropping from 60 to 50 k's per hour. Councillors will also consider allocating $90,000 to investigating and designing further safety improvements along the roads. The Community Care Centre Ballarat, an initiative of all six local Rotary clubs, is facing one of its biggest challenges. It currently uses a warehouse provided by the City of Ballarat to store large household items it donates to victims of family violence, homelessness or natural disasters. Rotarian Warren Payne says they're currently fundraising to purchase their own facility.
18: What we're looking to do now is we've established a major fundraising effort to raise the funds to actually purchase the warehouse. We've now been going 2 years. We're very sustainable. We're now servicing well over 100 consignments a year. Many hundreds of people are benefiting from that a year.
17: A Federation Uni graduate has been recognised among the state's top international students after creating an innovative health app. Mohammed Saud has been named a finalist in the Victorian International Education Awards after recently completing his Bachelor of Information Technology. His app, Kidney Mate, which started as a classroom project, helps kidney disease patients monitor their health and supports more informed professional care. Mohammed says seeing Kidney Mate grow from a uni assignment into an emergency startup has been one of the most rewarding parts of his studies. Updating sport, and defending premiers Darley triumphed over North in the Ballarat Netball League's A-grade grand final on Saturday. Competing in the big dance for a fifth consecutive season, the Devils drew on their experience and composure to get through a nail-biting final quarter. Coach and player Shannon Blackman was also named best on court for her standout performance. That's the latest in your local news.
16: 3BA National News now.
19: the Qatar car. A Senate inquiry has recommended a major overhaul of the 000 system because it's failing Australians. The probe was sparked after the deadly Optus outage in September last year, and committee chair Sarah Hanson-Young says there needs to be other ways that the public can get help.
20: Australians should be able to contact the police, the ambulance, the fire department via text, not just voice over the phone.
19: Australia's population is expected to reach more than 39 million by 2066. The government has released its intergenerational report showing for the first time deaths are expected to outweigh births. The Treasurer, Jim Chalmers, says they're prepared for that economic shift and there's an upside.
21: It's welcome recognition of the quality of our universal healthcare and the contribution that older people make. And it's worth every dollar of extra pressure that it puts on our budgets.
19: More bad news for mortgage holders. ANZ has joined the other major banks in predicting that the cash rate will go up next week. The catch and kill order put out on a shark, which took a 63-year-old man at a Perth beach last week, has been cancelled. Greg O'Neill was swimming only 15 metres offshore. And more than 25,000 people have been deported from the US as part of a secret deal with 35 countries to take them as migrants because they can't legally be forced home.
16: Metrol. 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
19: A nervous wait for the Lions to see if Lachie Neale can play in Saturday's grand final. He copped a one-match ban for punching Hawthorn's Jack Ginnivan in the prelim. Teammate Levi Ashcroft says Neale's inclusion is imperative.
22: It'd be a huge loss. One of our best players, you know, really crucial to our midfield and to our ball-winning ability and clearance.
19: And in the NRL, the Roosters are yet to confirm whether halfback Sam Walker will make his return for Friday's prelim against the Dolphins. He's been out for a month with an ankle injury. That's the latest news and sport.
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26: Getting down to 0 degrees tonight and developing into a sunny day, 15 degrees tomorrow. For Wednesday, mostly sunny and 21, and Thursday, mostly cloudy and 23 degrees. Get your new sport and weather anytime at 3ba.com.au or listen to us anytime, anywhere on the free iHeart app.
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0: Hello there, it's Jonesy and Amanda. You know what I've got a hankering for?
2: Tell me.
0: Some science. Science news.
2: Do you want me to slip on the lab coat?
0: Could you?
2: I will. How about I slip on the lab coat and deliver a science watch?
0: Yep. What about would you slide into your boss's DMs with something a bit saucier than the lab coat?
2: I beg your pardon?
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0: It's a blast from the past.
2: It sure is.
0: That's coming up. It's Jonesy and Amanda driving you home for Jam Nation.
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0: Hello, it's Jonesy and Amanda driving you home.
1: I'm going to take you back to 1968.
0: The year I was born?
1: Well, were you born in 68?
0: No, it's the 3rd of April 1968, in case you're wondering when my birthday is.
1: And yet I know that you know this TV show. It premiered in 1968. The song lives on forever. Here it is. Banana Splits.
0: Yep. It ran for some time.
1: Yeah, it did.
0: Or did they just make it in one year and just keep repeating it forever?
1: Let's just get to this bit.
0: Here
1: I like
0: go.
1: This bit.
0: And they were driving in those little amphibians.
1: Buggy.
0: But they were amphibious.
1: Why don't you just talk through the whole thing?
0: Well, I'm not ruining
1: get to
0: the
1: this
0: plot.
1: Etc. All right. Don't rub your face.
0: No, no.
1: The series ran for 31 episodes.
0: Did you know
1: Saturday
0: I almost
1: mornings.
0: Bought one of those amphibious vehicles? Their little dune buggies that they had, the six-wheeler, was on eBay.
1: How much?
0: It was a bit much. It was $5,000.
1: That's not much. For an amphibious...
0: What are you, made of money?
1: For an amphibious vehicle.
0: Yeah, it didn't work. The auction started at $1,000.
1: If it didn't work, obviously, we don't see them on the water ever.
0: Yeah, you do. I've seen one on the water. When I was a kid, I thought it was the greatest thing I'd ever seen in my life.
1: Anyway, this show was on in syndication, as they say, which means repeats for years and years and years and years and years. I was intrigued because I just looked it up because the Banana Splits were a band, big men wearing furry costumes, men or women, who knows. There was a feature-length comedy horror film adaptation in 2019. It was rated R, and the trailer, I just had a look at it, is quite disturbing. Have a listen.
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1: Wow.
0: That's horror.
1: That's horror. Watch out, HR Puff and stuff, they're coming for you too.
0: Well, Sigmund the Sea Monster. Actually, he was a sea monster. He was supposed to be scary, but pretty lame, really.
1: Okay, Brendan. Nerd.
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17: 3BA weather.
18: Getting down to 0 degrees tonight and developing into a sunny day, 15 degrees tomorrow. For Wednesday, mostly sunny and 21, and Thursday, mostly cloudy and 23 degrees. Get your new sport and weather anytime at 3ba.com.au or listen to us anytime, anywhere on the free iHeart app.
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0: happening in Ballarat. It's on 3BA's Ballarat Today. 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We'll find out what Arrowdale's partial reopening will look like this week. Andrew Hamilton joins me, the Secretary of the Ballarat Veterans Assistance Centre. He's welcoming Canberra's move to scrap the 5K Allied Healthcare cap. 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And Madonna Quixley drops by from Let's Talk Peace Ballarat. 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

0: 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It was Ballarat's best kept secret worth $1,760.
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11: 3BA weather.
12: Getting down to 0 degrees tonight and developing into a sunny day, 15 degrees tomorrow. For Wednesday, mostly sunny and 21. And Thursday, mostly cloudy and 23 degrees. Get your new sport and weather anytime at 3ba.com.au or listen to us anytime, anywhere on the free iHeart app.
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0: Now, back in 1986, Farnham was struggling to get support from the record companies, and many felt that his best days were behind him. Glenn Wheatley saw things a little bit differently. He believed in John Farnham so strongly that he mortgaged his family home to help fund the album. It was a huge risk, but one that he was willing to take because he believed in both John and also the songs. Well, the gamble paid off spectacularly. Whispering Jack spent 25 years at number one in Australia and became the biggest selling album ever by an Australian artist, powered by classics like You're the Voice, Pressure Down and Touch of Paradise. Glenn Wheatley passed away sadly in 2022, but his influence can still be heard across Australian music. From helping real life, breaking overseas, to backing John Farnham's greatest triumph, he wasn't just a manager, he was a believer in music, in Australian music. He was a risk taker and one of the architects of modern Australian music. Coming up a little later on in the 80s at 8, we're going to take a deeper look at John Farnham's Whispering Jack, celebrating 40 years on Saturday. You're on the 80s at 8.
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0: This was playing on your radio. This.

0: It's one of those great what-if moments in music history because the song eventually became a worldwide smash for Starship, but imagine John Farnham singing it. I actually can. But imagine Whispering Jack with that on the track listing. It would have been a very different album. Now, while the album sounded enormous, much of it was recorded in a studio set up at Farnham's Melbourne home rather than some fancy overseas facility. Just proves that great songs and great performances matter more than expensive surroundings. And doesn't really make a difference, does it? Because Whispering Jack made Australian music history in a number of ways. Apart from its success, it also became the first Australian-made album released on compact disc in Australia, helping usher the CD era. Now, by the time the album's run was over, it had produced classics like You're the Voice, A Touch of Paradise, Reasons, and Pressure Down. It won Album of the Year at the ARIA Awards. It cemented itself as the defining Australian album of the 1980s. 40 years on, Whispering Jack remains the benchmark for Australian music success, and it all started with a collection of songs that nobody could have predicted would become part of our national soundtrack. You're on the 80s at 8.
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0: rolled when you leave the fry pan on the heat for about 4.5 hours. 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
1: Well, that is it for the 80s and 8 tonight. Tomorrow night, it is Chart Tuesday, and we're going back to September 1983 with Maniacs.

0: the Aussie charts, the US and UK charts, and find out who was touring around Australia in September 1983. That's tomorrow night on the 80s at 8. I'll catch you then. Thanks for keeping me company.
1: 80s hits you love. Those were young years. The 90s and 2000s. '60s and '70s tracks that stand the test of time. Here's to you, Mrs. Robinson. Shake your booty. Shake your booty. 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
7: 3BA weather.
0: Getting down to 0 degrees tonight and developing into a sunny day, 15 degrees tomorrow. For Wednesday, mostly sunny and 21, and Thursday, mostly cloudy and 23 degrees. Get your new sport and weather anytime at 3ba.com.au or listen to us anytime, anywhere on the free iHeart app.
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0: happening in Ballarat. It's on 3BA's Ballarat Today. Coming up Tuesday when the show returns, I'll catch up with Nathaniel Buchanan, the owner of Ballarat's Eerie Tours. We'll find out what Arrowdale's partial reopening will look like this week. Andrew Hamilton joins me, the Secretary of the Ballarat Veterans Assistance Centre. He's welcoming Canberra's move to scrap the 5K Allied Healthcare cap. They've just released their latest flagship products, and rumours are rife of what might be next. We'll find out who and what when we talk tech with Jace the Net Nerd. And Madonna Quixley drops by from Let's Talk Peace Ballarat. 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
5: Getting down to 0 degrees tonight and developing into a sunny day, 15 degrees tomorrow. For Wednesday, mostly sunny and 21, and Thursday, mostly cloudy and 23 degrees. Get your new sport and weather anytime at 3ba.com.au or listen to us anytime, anywhere on the free iHeart app.
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Remember when Madonna ruled the charts? Kylie was just starting out, and every Friday night had a killer soundtrack. It was the decade of big hair and even bigger hits from Bon Jovi. Oh,

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7: 3BA weather.
8: Getting down to 0 degrees tonight and developing into a sunny day, 15 degrees tomorrow. For Wednesday, mostly sunny and 21, and Thursday, mostly cloudy and 23 degrees. 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
1: 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Yeah! There it is!
0: Buddy Franklin, 1,066 goals.
2: 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It's bending back. It's through!
0: Bill from Wenderee slots it every time. 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
5: 3BA weather.
6: Sunny day today, 15 degrees. Mostly sunny and 21 tomorrow. And for Thursday, mostly cloudy and 23 degrees. 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

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The Red Hot Summer Tour presents a

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9: Sunny day today, 15 degrees, mostly sunny and 21 tomorrow. And for Thursday, mostly cloudy and 23 degrees. Get your news, sport and weather anytime at 3ba.com.au. 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
1: Coming up Tuesday when the show returns, I'll catch up with Nathaniel Buchanan, the owner of Ballarat's Eerie Tours. We'll find out what Arrowdale's partial reopening will look like this week. Andrew Hamilton joins me, the secretary of the Ballarat Veterans Assistance Centre. He's welcoming Canberra's move to scrap the 5K Allied Healthcare cap. 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
6: Sunny day today, 15 degrees, mostly sunny and 21 tomorrow. And for Thursday, mostly cloudy and 23 degrees. 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

0: Tony Lockett, 1,360 goals.
1: Flagger goes. Yeah! There it is!
0: Buddy Franklin, 1,066 goals.
2: Franklin comes in from 40 metres. It's bending back. It's through!
0: Bill from Wenderee slots it every time. You know, unless you ask his mate. VT's most accurate kick is back for 2026, this time at Ballarat's iconic City Oval, with a unique category for men, women and the kids. If you pride yourself on being able to nail it from 50 metres out, or at least doing it better than PT or Brett Mack,
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6: Sunny day today, 15 degrees, mostly sunny and 21 tomorrow. And for Thursday, mostly cloudy and 23 degrees. Get your news, sport and weather anytime at 3ba.com.au. 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

0: If it's happening in Ballarat, it's on 3BA's Ballarat Today. Coming up Tuesday when the show returns, I'll catch up with Nathaniel Buchanan, the owner of Ballarat's Erie Tours. We'll find out what Arrowdale's partial reopening will look like this week. Andrew Hamilton joins me, the secretary of the Ballarat Veterans Assistance Centre. He's welcoming Canberra's move to scrap the 5K allied healthcare cap. They've just released their latest flagship products, and rumours are rife of what might be next. 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And Madonna Quixley drops by from Let's Talk Peace Ballarat. 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
12: 3BA weather.
13: Sunny day today, 15 degrees, mostly sunny and 21 tomorrow. And for Thursday, mostly cloudy and 23 degrees. Get your news, sport and weather anytime at 3ba.com.au. 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
2: 3BA weather.
10: Early morning frost, otherwise fine and sunny today and a top of 15 degrees. Morning frost tomorrow, fine and sunny after that. 20 the high, down to 1 overnight. Into Thursday, fine, partly cloudy and 23. Cloudy Friday, slight chance of a shower, 2 chance of a thunderstorm in the afternoon and evening, and a top of 24. It's currently 2 degrees. Feels like minus 2 across Ballarat.
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0: If it's happening in Ballarat, it's on 3BA's Ballarat Today. Coming up Tuesday when the show returns, I'll catch up with Nathaniel Buchanan, the owner of Ballarat's Eerie Tours. We'll find out what Arrowdale's partial reopening will look like this week. Andrew Hamilton joins me, the secretary of the Ballarat Veterans Assistance Centre. He's welcoming Canberra's move to scrap the 5K allied healthcare cap. They've just released their latest flagship products, and rumours are rife of what might be next. We'll find out who and what when we talk tech with Jace the Net Nerd. And Madonna Quixley drops by from Let's Talk Peace Ballarat. We'll find out what's on during our week of peace.
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7: Good morning, a great start on the roads around town. There's no hold-ups or delays. As you run into Melbourne, you're flying through on the Western Freeway. You will hit a bit of congestion at Ferris Road to Hopkins Road. The Deer Park Bypass is building city-bound to Robinson's Road, and the Ring Road is nice and clear to the Westgate. 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
8: G'day, it's Tom Parry with your local news first. An infant has been taken to a hospital after being found unresponsive in Redan. Emergency services located the seven-month-old girl at a residence in the suburb on Sunday afternoon, who was transported to Melbourne for treatment in a critical condition. Victoria Police has told the Courier that a 23-year-old man is assisting them with their investigations. The president of the Arch of Victory Avenue of Honour Committee is labelling Power Corps' recent tree lopping works along the avenue as unacceptable and an act of vandalism. Gary Snowden says the trees represent Ballarat's long-standing respect for its World War I service people. The committee has raised its concerns directly with Power Corps, urging the company to consider its practices and consider alternative methods for future maintenance along the avenue. Taking a look at sport now, and a relatively quiet night for Ballarat football products in this year's Brownlow medal count. Port Adelaide's Zach Butters, who played for Darley in the BFL, was easily the standout, polling 26 votes, but well short of the 47 collected by the winner, Collingwood's Nick Dacos. Next best on the list was former GWV Rebels player and St. Joseph's College alum, Kai Lohman, who secured 5 votes in his season with the Brisbane Lions, while another ex-Rebel, Jeremy Cameron, polled 4 votes for Geelong. That's the latest in your local news.
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9: I'm Phoebe Humphrey. Charges have been laid after a shooting in Sydney that's left an 11-year-old boy in hospital. Emergency services were called to Norwest last night with 3 18-year-olds arrested. One has since been charged. Police do not believe it's linked to organised crime. Anthony Albanese has issued an urgent plea for guardrails on AI. The PM is in New York for the United Nations General Assembly, releasing a statement with 21 other world leaders warning the technology poses security and safety risks. It's calling for global guardrails to ensure AI remains under human control. Two-thirds of Aussies support cutting migration numbers. The latest news poll also reveals 52% of voters consider immigration to be a mix of benefit and harm for Australians. And the White House press pool has gone on strike. A number of major networks are halting TV coverage of daily Donald Trump events in solidarity with CNN. The president has barred CNN, Politico and MS Now reporters from the White House grounds.
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9: In sport, Collingwood's Nick Dacos has won his first Brownlow medal with a record 47 votes. That's 11 votes clear of runner-up Bailey Smith and 13 ahead of the third place Marcus Bontempelli. The 23-year-old telling Seven he owes a lot of his success to his brother Josh.
10: I couldn't have asked for a better role model since I've entered the club, mate. You're my brother, one of my best mates, but yeah, I love coming into work every day and getting better with you.
9: And Panther Nathan Cleary is good to go for the prelim against the Knights after a foot injury. That's the latest news and sport.
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13: 3BA weather.
14: If you're making your way into the great outdoors, be aware Jack Frost is around. Other than the frost, a fine and sunny day and a top of 15 today. Morning frost tomorrow, sunny after that, 20 the high, down to 1 overnight. Fine, partly cloudy, 23 Thursday. For Friday, slight chance of a shower or two, chance of an afternoon or evening thunderstorm as well, and a top of 24. It's currently 3 degrees, feels like minus 2 on the streets of our town, Ballarat.
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0: Tone, 3BA, 102.3 ELO, the Electric Like Orchestra, and Don't Bring Me Down, 10 past 6. Morning to your legends, and welcome to Tuesday, the 22nd day of September. We're putting a little into Tuesday today. You can check it out via our Facebook feature, facebook.com/radio3BA. I tell you what, he's made a statement. The AFL world should be aware that there's a new Macedonian marvel in town, and his name is Nick Dacos.
1: Geelong S Manor, 2 votes. Geelong B Smith, 3 votes. And I declare the winner of the 2026 Brownlow Medal, Nick Dacos from the Collingwood Football.
0: Yeah, simply the best, Nick Dacos, with a record 47 votes. Get that story in full after the news at 6:30 this morning.

0: Dacos, simply the best. Jimmy Barnes, Tina Turner, and what a great song. Good way to kickstart our morning together on a Tuesday. It's 15 past six. Marcus Bontempelli, third last night. I'm not sure where his lovely wife, Mrs. Bontempelli, might have come on the red carpet stakes, probably last, I think. I don't know whether you saw it. Looks like she grabbed the dressing gown out of the wardrobe and gone, yep, that'll do. Off to the Brownlow I go. Nonetheless, there was plenty of glitz and plenty of glamour on the red carpet at the Brownlow last night. It's 15 past six, PT in the Big Show. 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Better service, better advice, better building solutions. Name that song on the way. Celebration book at around 10 to 8. We've got the secret sound. We kicked it off yesterday with absolutely no one calling through. Not surprising, it's only $20, but $20 is $20, and that $20 has turned into $40 today. We'll give you the chance to play the sound just after 8 o'clock, and we'll catch up with Brett Mack, and we've got another entrant to talk to in our most accurate kick comp, which is coming up at the City Oval from 7:30 a.m. this Thursday morning. It's going to be massive, and I reckon that I might be the best when it comes to the shootout between Brett and I. Because he was a shocker last year and a pretender again this year.
1: Oh, yes.
0: He's the great pretender.
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0: Across Ballarat, this is your 3BA, 102.3, leaders in local, and on iHeart Van Halen. Jump, it's 22 past 6. Thanks to Ballarat Trailers and Tow Bars for all your towing and four-wheel drive needs, supplied and fitted. We are playing Name That Song, a short week of it, because Friday is the AFL Grand Final public holiday. Come on. But still, there's a theme this week. Come on. Oh, a little come on in there. Come on. Come on. 5332 1023. Name the song correctly. You go into the draw for the Friday free fuel voucher, which we'll draw on Thursday this week. It's getting a little too confusing. And of course, if you get the theme for being clever, you get the Cheshire Cat grin. 5332 1023. Go on. Come on.
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0: Scott, Scotty, Greg, Travis, Emma all got the clever clogs on this morning. Come on! And we'll give you the chance to play the game again just after 7. Name that song at 3BA. On the way to local news first with Tom at 6:30 with the Backstreet Boys. Everybody.

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1: Still a great run on the roads this morning. There isn't any delays or breakdowns around town. You're looking great through Warren Heap to Belen on the Western Freeway. Once you hit Ferris Road, there are delays to Hopkins Road. The Deer Park Bypass is slowing at Robinson's Road. Otherwise, the Ring Road's banked up to the Westgate. Rimmel London is currently half price at Coles. Pick up a full face of Rimmel makeup for just $49. Today's the final day to shop half price, so don't miss out. That's the latest 3BA traffic.
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2: G'day, it's Tom Parry with your local news first. Our help is needed as police search for a missing 14-year-old. Sarah was last seen at an address in Ballarat East around midday last Sunday, September 13th. Police believe she may be in the Melbourne CBD and are urging anyone with information to contact the Ballarat Police Station. More info and a photo of Sarah can be found on the iWatch Ballarat Facebook page. A Federation Uni graduate has been recognised among the state's top international students, with Mohammed Saud recently named a finalist in the Victorian International Education Awards. The Bachelor of Information Technology student created an app during his studies called KidneyMate, which helps kidney disease patients monitor their health. And briefly in sport, the V-Line Cup got underway in Gippsland yesterday, with the GWV Rebels boys earning wins in both of their divisions. That's the latest in your local news.
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3: I'm Phoebe Humphrey. Anthony Albanese has joined forces with other world leaders calling for international action on AI. The PM is among 22 world leaders penning a statement warning the rapid development of the technology poses serious safety and security risks if not managed. The statement comes on the eve of the UN General Assembly in New York. A new poll shows plenty of support for One Nation's push to let Aussies redirect some of their super contributions into their take-home pay. A Compass poll that was commissioned by One Nation found 62% of voters supported the plan, 28% were against it. And Collingwood's Nick Daicos has created history in bagging his first ever Brownlow medal. The 23-year-old polling a record 47 votes, 11 clear of runner-up Bailey Smith. He's told Seven he owes a lot of success to his brother Josh and to the Pies.
4: It's been a hell of a ride. It's been a really exciting 5 years, and I feel like we're in the window to attack again, and we've got some really good youth, so I'm so grateful.
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3: In sport, good news for Roosters fans. Sam Walker's teammates are confident he's fit and ready to return for the Chooks for this weekend's NRL prelim against the Dolphins. The 24-year-old suffered an ankle injury in round 26, but Victor Radley has told Nine he'll be back.
5: So I think he will be 100% fit. During that game, I feel like he'll be fine, and I think it'll be more after the game, a pull-up sore, but then he's got a week anyway.
3: And the Lions hold their final main training session today in Brisbane ahead of Saturday's AFL Grand Final against Fremantle. That's the latest news and sport.
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6: Patchy morning frost, otherwise sunny today, a top of 15 degrees. The exact same forecast for tomorrow, but a little warmer. Top of 20, down to 1 overnight. Thursday, fine, partly cloudy, 23 for Friday. Chance of a shower or two. Chance of an afternoon and evening thunderstorm. And a top of 24. It's currently 3 degrees. Feels like minus 2 out at Delicate.
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Ballarat's own 3BA 102.3. Yeah, Simple Minds had other hit singles apart from Don't You Forget About Me. Promised You a Miracle out of 1982. 22 away from 7. PT in the Big Show. Good morning to you. Hey, it's Tuesday. I'm back. So it's back. Facebook.com/Radio 3BA. And we're adding a little to your Tuesday today. We're all about the king of rock and roll, Elvis Aaron Presley. And you've got five songs to choose from. Of course, you can only choose one. You can only vote for one. The winner gets the full play after the news at 8:30 this morning. Will it be...

0: might go with Devil in Disguise.
1: You're the devil in disguise. 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
0: Or In the Ghetto.
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0: Such a sad song. What about this?

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Tuesday, facebook.com/radio3BA. I don't think the Angels have been a part of Tuesday yet. We might have to get that up and running next week. But right now, we might as well roll out one of their big ones. From 1987, as 3BA is your home of the 80s, we've got to get out of this place. 20 away from 7, PT in the Big Show. Good morning to you, Ballarat.

0: Rebels at 3BA on your Tuesday. It's 16 away from 7 PT in the big show. There's a new Macedonian marvel in town at the age of 23. Nick Dacos now has the Brownlow to go with his 2023 Premiership medal, two AFL MVP awards and four All-Australian honours.
1: Geelong S. Manor, two votes. Geelong B. Smith, three votes. And I declare the winner of the 2026 Brownlow Medal, Nick Dacos from the Collingwood Football Club.
2: Votes breaks the record by two. 13 threes, the most ever. And as is with tradition, Matt Lau, last year's winner and former Kerry teammate, the man who beat Nick last year, will present this year's Brownlow medal to Nick Dacos.
3: Well, it was footy's night of nights, and Dacos really was the clear favourite, and he polled a record 47 votes. That's 11 votes clear of his nearest rival, Bailey Smith from Geelong. And Nick has had a stellar 2026, already winning a slew of other awards. And of course, he is from football royalty. His father, Peter, played for Collingwood in the 80s, 250 games plus, and he also currently plays with his brother, Josh, and he paid tribute to his family during his acceptance speech.
4: I think the main thing with not only mum but both my parents is it doesn't matter if I get one kick or 20 kicks or kick five goals, I come home and it's still, you're treated the same way, mum.
3: Six, already winning a slew of other awards, and of course

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0: Love to you, 3BA. Got a heart of glass, 8 away from 7, PT and the Big Show on a sunshiny Tuesday morning. Bit of patchy morning frost around, so beware on the roads, won't you? Well, Australia's 000 systems could be in for a major shake-up. A Senate inquiry has recommended some very big changes.
1: There were a number of recommendations made in the report, including stripping Telstra of its role of operating the emergency network. The inquiry says 000 is an essential service and should no longer be left to private telecommunications companies. Now, this comes following a series of major outages, including the Optus outage last year, which saw hundreds of 000 calls fail to connect. That outage was also linked to two deaths. Now, some of the other recommendations made include a text option for emergency calls, making domestic roaming mandatory here in Australia, as well as introducing a compensation scheme for Australians affected by major service outages.
0: Interesting. We'll follow that one and keep you up to date as it evolves. The latest in national news coming your way after Tom's local news first at 7 this morning. As I mentioned, plenty of sunshine out there at the moment and a bit of patchy morning frost around as well. So take care if you're on the roads. Top of 15 today.
2: Tony Lockett, 1,360 goals.
3: 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There it is!
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1: Smooth sailings around town, there's no hold-ups or pranks. You'll run into Melbourne, you're looking great on the Western Freeway until you hit a bit of traffic at Ferris Road through to Hopkins Road. The Deer Park Bypass is slowing at Robinson's Road. As for the Ring Road, it's banked up to the Westgate. To get you from back home into Port Melbourne, we're looking at an hour and 22 minutes. These holidays, the police will be using every tool they have to keep the road safe. But if you decide to speed, how your holiday ends is your choice. That's the latest 3BA traffic.
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2: G'day, it's Tom Parry with your local news first. Charges have been laid against a Ballarat detective by the state anti-corruption watchdog. The independent broad-based anti-corruption commission is accusing the senior constable of unlawfully punching and kicking a teenager multiple times following an arrest in October last year while the victim was handcuffed and compliant. That case is set to be heard by the Ballarat Magistrates Court next month. A new sculpture celebrating Ballarat's Chinese community and migration history is now on display at the Intercultural Garden near Lake Wendouree. Myriad of Lights, created by artist Jingwen Jinahi, was developed through conversations with Ballarat's Chinese community and explores the experiences of migrants from the Gold Rush era through to today. Its unveiling took place yesterday and coincides with the Chinese Mid-Autumn Festival and International Day of Peace. To sport, and Gisborne Football Netball Club is sending a warning to their future rivals in the Ballarat League after winning the Bendigo League's senior footy flag over the weekend. The Bulldogs lodged a come-from-behind 29-point victory against minor premiers and favourites Sandhurst to claim their sixth and last premiership of the competition. As for Gisborne's A-grade netballers, they finished the season second on their ladder but were knocked out in the prelims. That's the latest in your local news.
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3: I'm Phoebe Humphrey. Collingwood's Nick Dacos has paid tribute to his brother Josh while accepting his first ever Brownlow medal. The Pies superstar polling a record 47 votes, 11 ahead of the next best in Geelong's Bailey Smith. The 23-year-old telling Seven the enormity is still sinking in.
4: I truly am a bit lost for words, to be honest, to be up here. It's a massive honour for me and I'm so grateful. So thank you guys.
3: An 11-year-old boy remains in hospital after being shot in Sydney. Emergency services were called to Norwest just before 5 last night to find the boy with injuries to his face and neck. An 18-year-old male has been charged while two others were released pending further inquiries. Police do not believe it's linked to organised crime. And new stats show Aussie drivers are paying some of the region's highest fuel prices, with unleaded here around 87 cents a litre more expensive than what it costs in Japan and costing a lot more than in the US and South Korea.
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3: In sport, it's D-Day for Lachie Neale with the Lion Star to front the AFL Tribunal tonight in a bid to play in Saturday's grand final against the Dockers. He's trying to overturn a one-match ban for gut-punching Jack Ginnivan in Saturday's prelim win over the Hawks. Brisbane holds a main training session today before flying to Melbourne. And South star Latrell Mitchell could hit the NRL open market from November 1. The 29-year-old is one of six players entering the final year of their deals in just under 6 weeks' time. Injuries have meant that he's only managed 34 games for the Rabbitohs in the past three seasons. That's the latest news and sport.
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7: Patchy morning frost, otherwise sunny and a top of 15 degrees. That exact same forecast for tomorrow. Getting warmer though. Top of 20 for Wednesday, down to 1 overnight. Thursday, fine, partly cloudy, 23. And for the grand final public holiday, Friday, chance of a shower or two, chance of a thunderstorm through the afternoon and evening, and a top of 24. It's currently 4 degrees. Feels like minus 1 out at Learmonth.
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1: 7:10, good morning to Ned and the crew on Latrobe Street. Tell you what, a big cycling event coming up in November. We used to have the Cycle Classic in support of the Fiona Elsie Cancer Research Institute, but it started to wane a little bit. So, the people with the big ideas got together around a big round table and fleshed out a brand new event, and they've come up with Ride Ballarat. So if you're looking for a reason to get the team out of the office and onto a bike, here is your opportunity. It's going to be an absolute banger of an event. One weekend, two big events. So you get to go to the cocktail party on the Saturday night, and then ride and recover on the Sunday. I'm not sure whether that's the best idea here, but nonetheless, that's what's going to happen. And you can register right now for Ride Ballarat, which will make history as the first ever major event to start and finish at the brand new Ballarat Major Events Precinct. And the best part about this event, well, every registration and every dollar raised stays local, going directly to the vital cancer research work done at the Fiona Elsie Cancer Research Institute. We ride for the brilliant minds in the lab, we ride for the survivors and for those currently receiving treatment, and we ride in memory of those we've loved and lost. No matter your reason for rolling up to the start line, you're helping change lives. And there are two new courses which will run through three shires this year. The brand new routes are specially designed to showcase the very best natural beauty that the region has to offer. And the organisers of Ride Ballarat, incredibly proud to take you, the rider, through the picturesque landscapes, the rolling hills and the communities of the city of Ballarat, the Moorabool Shire and Hepburn Shire as well. And of course, doing it in spring, perfect time to do that. You can do the long macchiato, which is 100 k's, or shorten yourself down to 50 for the short macchiato. And you can get all the details and register at rideballarat.com. That's how simple it is. Already they've raised nearly $2,000 out of 83 individuals and 9 teams who have registered their support for Ride Ballarat, registered to be a part of it, and there's already been a lot of other donations come in as well. So the goal is to raise $250,000, $250,000 for the Fiona Elsie Cancer Research Institute, and every single dollar goes back into that institute and stays local, which is fantastic. New era, same big impact. The Cycle Classic has become Ride Ballarat. Again, if you want to be a part of it, rideballarat.com. And if you've got something for Let's Go Local, send me the details so we can let everyone else know what's going on. Let everyone else know what's happening in our part of the world. PT at 3ba.com.au, the email address, or via 3BA Facebook Messenger.
2: 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It was the decade of big hair and even bigger hits from Bon Jovi to Duran Duran.

0: love the 80s as much as we do, then tease up the hair and crank up the volume and relive the decade that got it right. 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
1: Let's wrap up Name That Song. We had a few early birds with the Clever Clogs on. 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Come on, 5332 1023. It's a short week of Name That Song, given the public holiday on Friday. So we'll award the winner on Thursday before we head out to do PT's Most Accurate Kick. And if you'd like to play the game now, you're more than welcome to. If you can identify the name of the song, come on. 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
1: Better music and more of it. 3BA is 102.3. Betty Who, I love you always, forever, and in a circle with sweat. 23 past 7, PT in the big show. After 8.30, we're going to catch up with another entrant in my most accurate kick comp. It's coming up Thursday morning at the City Oval. There are some great prizes up for grabs. There's cash. There's meat trays from Midvale Quality Meat. 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Shout out to the Sporting Globe Ballarat as well for great food, live sport, good times right in the heart of the city. Plus there's trophies and certificates, great sporting prize pack up for grabs in the kids division. Men's, women's and kids, that's what we're all about. Bit of school holiday fun with PT's most accurate kick. If you haven't entered yet, it's very simple to do so. Jump online to 3ba.com.au. You click on the Accurate Kick logo and then fill in a few details and you could be joining us for a lot of fun and frivolity on Thursday morning. And of course, there's the big shootout between Brett Mack and myself. He absolutely shanked it last year and basically handed the win to the old PT, which I was very happy about. And of course, that's pretty much how it's going to evolve again this year too. Because let's face it, Brett is... He's the great pretender. That's what he is. News, sport and weather at 7.30. Hey, 10 to 8, round about 10 to 8 this morning, we'll be opening the celebration book as well. So if you've got someone to shout out to, make sure you get your shout out details in prior to 10 to 8.
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1: Still looking great on the roads for your Tuesday. There's no delays or breakdowns. You're running into Melbourne, you're looking great on the Western Freeway. You will hit a bit of congestion from Ferris Road to Hopkins Road. The Deer Park Bypass is banking up citybound toward Robinson's Road. As for the Ring Road, it's a slow run through to the Westgate. 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
2: G'day, it's Tom Parry with your local news first. Ballarat City Council will consider reducing the speed limit along parts of Eureka Street at tomorrow night's meeting. The push follows a fatal pedestrian incident in March, with a petition calling for safety improvements garnering more than 1,400 signatures, with councillors to also debate investigating and designing further safety improvements along the road. Aussie comedy's Odd Couple recently announced their 2027 tour dates, and Ballarat is on the list, with Leno and Woodley set to appear at Her Majesty's in July next year. Titled In Space, their new show promises to take audiences where no fools have gone before. And the Ballarat Marathon has announced Food Bank Victoria as its headline charity partner for next year's event, aiming to support the non-profit in delivering meals to families struggling with the cost of living. That's the latest in your local news.
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3: I'm Phoebe Humphrey. The Prime Minister has inked a statement with other world leaders calling for global AI safeguards. Anthony Albanese is among 22 leaders signing the declaration at the United Nations in New York, warning the rapid development of the technology could outpace government's ability to manage it.
4: Australians do want to know that artificial intelligence won't be in control of us. We need to shape how it rolls out rather than have artificial intelligence shape the way that our society functions.
3: The Queensland Government assures it'll be sticking to budget when it comes to Olympic builds for the 2032 Brisbane Games, but it's ruled out giving regular cost updates. And Collingwood's Nick Dacos has won his first Brownlow with a record 47 votes. That's 11 votes clear of runner-up Bailey Smith, the 23-year-old, telling Seven he owes a lot of his success to his brother Josh.
5: I couldn't have asked for a better role model since I've entered the club, mate. You're my brother, one of my best mates, but I love coming into work every day and getting better with you.
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3: In sport, James Tedesco has made history after becoming the first player to be selected in the RLPA Players' Dream Team six times. The Roosters star named in the fullback role, while Dolphin Kurt Donoghue was named as the impact player in the squad, telling Nine it's pretty special.
6: I'm pretty lucky, you know, coming at the 20-minute mark. A lot of my starters do a lot of the hard work for me, so, yeah, definitely give them some of the credit.
3: And thousands of Lions fans are set to watch the players train for the final time in Queensland before heading to Melbourne for Saturday's grand final against the Dockers. That's the latest news and sport.
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7: 3BA weather.
8: Patchy morning frost and plenty of vitamin D about at the moment with a top of 15 today. Morning frost again tomorrow. Fine and sunny after that with a top of 20 down to 1 overnight. Partly cloudy but fine Thursday with 23. Then the chance of a shower at 2 for the AFL Grand Final public holiday. Also the chance of a thunderstorm through the afternoon and evening and a top of 24. It's currently 5 degrees. Feels like zero at Cambrian Hill.
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Ballarat Zone, 3BA 102.3. The lady who calls now Australia home, born in Hawaii but lives up in far north Queensland, Tony Childs, and Don't Walk Away, 22 away from 8. PT and the Big Show, good morning to you. We do it weekday mornings from 6. 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Well, we've got a little bit of in our Facebook feature today, being Tuesday. We're all about the King, Elvis Presley. And quite a few people, including Trish, have voted for Burning Love.

0: Natalie has decided on Devil in Disguise.
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0: Dorothy thinks In the Ghetto should get the full play.
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0: 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Not too many voting for this absolute belter, though, out of 1958.

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0: 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Alrighty, it's time to open up the phone lines. We kicked it off yesterday. It's the Red Hot Summer Tour Sing Along. You can sing along to any one of the artists on the Red Hot Summer Tour coming to Ballarat November 7 and presented by us here at 3BA. You get to pick the song. It can be an Aussie Crawl song, a Men at Work song, Vicar and Linda, Eskimo Joe, Boom Crash Opera, Ella Hooper from Killing Heidi. It can be a Birds of Tokyo song. Pick a song, sing along to it, doesn't matter how good or bad you are, and you'll score a double pass to the Red Hot Summer Tour. 5332 1023.

0: should be. Birds of Tokyo, one of seven who'll play at the Red Hot Summer Tour. November 7, Victoria Park on the Red Hot Summer Tour, presented by us here at 3BA. And all this week, we're giving you the chance to get along simply by being a part of the Red Hot Summer Tour sing-along. Hello, Naomi. How are you?
1: I'm good, PT. How are you?
0: Oh, I'm very, very well. I'm gathering that perhaps one of your favourite bands on the tour is Birds of Tokyo.
1: You would be correct. I'm also quite partial to Australian Crawl.
0: I think everyone's can't wait for Australian Crawl. 40 years in the making to get them back together and on stage again. It's going to be an absolute brilliant day. Now, I'm guessing also, Naomi, you don't have tickets yet.
1: That would be correct.
0: Okay, well, we're going to do a little Red Hot Summer Tour sing-along. The song you've picked is Down Under by Men at Work. It goes a little like this. I'll give you, you know, some inspiration, if you like. Here's Colin Hay. Now, do you reckon you could come up to the standard of Colin Hay and his band or not?
1: I can try.
0: Well, right. Okay, I'm going to count you in. In 3, 2, 1, go.
1: Do you come from a land down under, where women go and men plunder?
0: Oh, not a bad effort. Do you come from a land down under? Yeah, where women glow and men plunder. Naomi, well done. Congratulations. Well done.
1: Appreciate that.
0: That's awesome, given you weren't even born in the 80s, right?
1: No.
0: In what decade were you born?
1: Very late 90s.
0: Oh, but so you've done extremely well. Hey, Naomi, we're going to fix you up with a couple of tickets to the Red Hot Summer Tour. Good on you.
1: Awesome. Thanks, PT.
0: That is my pleasure. It's our pleasure. The Red Hot Summer Tour sing-along back again tomorrow around this time inside of the Big Show here at 3BA. It's 14 away from 8.
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4: About to open up the celebration book, so if you'd like to be a part of it, someone celebrating in the household at work today, let us know what they're celebrating. We'll shout out to them, 5332-1023. Richard Fairbrass is another year older, turning 72. Who's Richard, I hear you ask? Well, he's the lead singer of Right Said Fred.
5: I'm too sexy for my love. Too sexy for my love, love's going to leave me.

Whatever you're celebrating, make it a night out at Auntie Jack's, Ballarat Celebration Destination. They bring us the celebration book. And a shout out to good friends of mine, Kim and Wayne Mead. 36 years of wedded bliss today. Congratulations to you both. And to Rowan Brownrigg, the big rig, is 22 today from Mum, Ames and Marzi. Have a wonderful day. It was on this day in 1888, National Geographic was published for the first time. In 1994, Friends made their TV debut. In 1997, Savage Garden won a record 10 ARIA Awards. And

In 2004, Lost began on Australian TV. Spoiler, it was all a dream. For the celebrity birthday list, David Coverdale, 74 today. Andrea Bocelli is 67. Joan Jett, 65. Thorn great Peter Schwab, 65. Scott Baio, remember Happy Days, 64 today. Ronaldo is 49. Harry Kuehl is 47. And actress and singer Billie Piper is 43. She spent 2 years as Doctor Who's companion and had some pretty big hits, including this one.

0: And if you're celebrating anything at all, happy Celebration Day to you. The latest in news at 8, and then we'll play that brand new secret sound with a jackpot of $40 today. There it is. Look forward to taking your calls if you think you might have an answer. 5332 103 1023, just after 8 this morning.
1: Tony Lockett, 1,360 goals.
2: 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Yes! There it is!
1: Buddy Franklin, 1,066 goals.
3: 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It's bending back. It's through!
1: Bill from Windaree slots it every time. 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
1: No prangs or delays around town. It's a great run this morning. You're flying through Warren Heap to Blaine on the Western Freeway for your run into Melbourne. Once you get to Ferris Road, there are delays to Hopkins Road. The Deer Park Bypass is building citybound at Robinson's Road, and the Ring Road is still banged up to the Westgate. To get you from back home into Port Melbourne, we're looking at an hour and 25 minutes. 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
2: G'day, it's Tom Parry with your local news first. An infant has been taken to a hospital after being found unresponsive in Redan. Emergency services located the seven-month-old girl at a residence in the suburb on Sunday afternoon. That same infant was later transported in a critical condition to Melbourne for treatment. Victoria Police has told the Courier that a 23-year-old man is assisting them with their investigations. The president of the Arch of Victory Avenue of Honour Committee is labelling PowerCore's recent tree lopping works along the avenue as unacceptable and an act of vandalism. Gary Snowden says the trees represent Ballarat's long-standing respect for its World War I service personnel. The committee has raised its concerns directly with PowerCore, urging the company to change its practices and consider alternative methods for future maintenance along the avenue. To sport, and it was a relatively quiet night for Ballarat footy products in this year's Brownlow medal count. Port Adelaide's Zach Butters, who played for Darley in the BFL, was easily the standout, polling 26 votes, but well short of the 47 collected by the winner, Collingwood's Nick Dacos. Next best on the local list was former GWV Rebels player and St. Joseph's College alum Kai Lohman, who secured 5 votes in his season with the Brisbane Lions, while another ex-Rebel, Jeremy Cameron, polled 4 votes for Geelong. That's the latest in your local news.
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3: I'm Phoebe Humphrey. The Treasurer has described recent violence across New South Wales as horrific. 4 people died, including a child, in separate incidents in the state over the weekend, while an 11-year-old boy is in hospital after being shot overnight. Jim Chalmers telling the ABC he's thinking of all Australians affected by family or domestic violence.
4: Well, it's absolutely horrific. I think the weekend's events and the events overnight have been heartbreaking for everyone involved. You know, as a dad of an 11-year-old boy, I can only imagine the heartbreak.
3: 2/3 of Aussies support cutting migration numbers. The latest news poll also reveals 52% of voters consider immigration to be a mix of benefit and harm for Australians. And it's been a night of celebrations for Nick Dacos after winning his first ever Brownlow medal. The Collingwood superstar finishing on a record 47 votes. He's told Seven he didn't make it home last night after accepting the award.
5: That is true. Got a little bit of rest, but it's nice to spend the night with friends and family.
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3: In sport, thousands of Brisbane fans are set to watch players train for the final time in Queensland before heading to Melbourne for the AFL Grand Final. While the Dockers will hold their main session tomorrow, skipper Alex Pearce telling Seven he's trying to stay focused as excitement builds in the West.
6: Try to focus in on what we've done each week throughout the season and things we can control.
3: And Sam Walker remains a chance to play for the Roosters in Friday night's prelim clash against the Dolphins. The star playmaker could play his first game since injuring his ankle in round 26. That's the latest news and sport.
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10: 3BA weather.
11: Fine and sunny today, a top of 15 degrees. Fine and sunny after morning frost tomorrow. One overnight to a high of 20. Fine, partly cloudy Thursday, 23. For the public holiday, chance of a shower or two, chance of a thunderstorm through the afternoon and evening, and a top of 24. It's currently 6 degrees. Feels like zero in Redan.
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1: It is Secret Sound time, a brand newie. We kicked it off yesterday with no calls at all. Totally understandable, though. 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Good morning. Hello. Who have I got there?
2: You've got Alan. How
1: G'day,
2: are you,
1: Paul? Alan the Milky. How are you?
2: Not bad. I'll be catching up with you a little bit later.
1: Yes, you certainly will be. We'll get that milk delivery into the Violet Grove shipping container, and we'll get it out to those in need. We'll do that tomorrow, shall we, young Alan?
2: Yes, at 1:30, not 2:30.
1: Not, that's correct, yes. All right, Al, what are you thinking this new Secret Sound is?
2: Starting your cordless drill and then stopping it by grabbing the chuck.
3: You've had a real Barry Crocker shocker.
1: Yeah, I'm sorry, Al. No, not right.
2: No, never mind. See you tomorrow.
1: Mate, you have a great day and I look forward to catching up to you tomorrow. 3BA Secret Sound, good morning. Hello, who have I got there?
4: Michael here, PC. How are you going?
1: Yeah, I'm well, Michael. How are you?
4: Yeah, pretty good. And welcome back from your holidays as well, mate.
1: Thank you very much. I appreciate that. It's nice to be back. What do you reckon this Secret Sound is, Michael?
4: Yeah, just playing Space Invaders.
1: Oh, Space Invaders. I love that game. No, not bombing the Space Invaders, I'm afraid, Michael. But have a good day, won't you?
4: Will do. Same to you.
1: All right. Thanks for the call, mate. 5332 1023. 3BA Secret Sound. Good morning. Who have I got there?
5: Owen.
1: Hello. How are you?
5: Good, thank you.
1: All right. What do you think the Secret Sound is?
5: Turning on an electric toothbrush.
1: I'm sorry, no. Not turning on an electric toothbrush. We went yesterday without any callers. We got three today, which is fantastic. But there was no cash for anyone today.
6: There's no cash here. Here, there's no cash.
1: Which means tomorrow's jackpot with our latest Secret Sound for Kitchens You Build will sit at $60 tomorrow morning. The Secret Sound, the brand new one that you just heard right then, is live and available on the Secret Sound page at 3ba.com.au.
0: 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Those were our young years. The 90s and 2000s. And 60s and 70s tracks that stand the test of time. 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Ballarat's 3BA. 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

0: music and more of it. 3BA is 102.3 Smash Mouth All Star Poison. Nothing but a good time, I tell you what. If you're going to be a part of PT's most accurate kick on Thursday at the City Oval, you're going to have a great time. We're going to start the morning with egg and bacon rolls. Yum, yum, yum. Then we're going to have some fun. It's not all about the win, you know. It's just about having some fun, getting out on the City Oval and seeing who becomes the most accurate kick in Ballarat. We're going to talk to last year's winner after the news at 8:30. I'm going to issue last year's winner a bit of a challenge. So stick with us and we'll find out what's going on there. After 8:30, we'll also catch up with Brett Mack. Plus, we're going to play the winner of Tuesday. You've still got time to get your votes in. If you'd like to vote for one of the five songs I've chosen for you to pick from, where the king, Elvis Presley, is concerned, it could be Burning Love. Devil in Disguise.
1: You're the devil in disguise. Oh, yes, you are.
0: In the Ghetto.
1: On a cold and grey Chicago morning, a poor little baby child is born in the ghetto.
0: Jailhouse Rock.
2: Number 47, said to number 3. You were the cutest jailbird I ever
0: did. Or Suspicious Minds.
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0: 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Freeway traffic.
1: No pranks or hold-ups around town. You're still looking great for your Tuesday. You run into Melbourne, you're flying through Warren Heap to Blaine on the Western Freeway. You will hit a bit of congestion when you get to Ferris Road through to Hopkins Road. The Deer Park Bypass is slowing citybound toward Robinson's Road and the Ring Road's still banked up to the Westgate. Ready to go electric? 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
2: G'day, it's Tom Parry with your local news first. Our help is needed as police search for a missing 14-year-old. Sarah was last seen at an address in Ballarat East at around midday last Sunday, September 13th. Police believe she may be in the Melbourne CBD and are urging anyone with information to contact the Ballarat Police Station. More details and an image of Sarah can be found on the iWatch Ballarat Facebook page. A Federation Uni graduate has been recognised among the state's top international students, with Mohammed Saud recently named a finalist in the Victorian International Education Awards. The Bachelor of Information Technology student created an app during his studies called KidneyMate, which helps kidney disease patients monitor their health. And briefly in sport, the V-Line Cup got underway in Gippsland yesterday with the GWV Rebels boys and girls suffering defeats to their Geelong Falcons counterparts. That's the latest in your local news.
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3: I'm Phoebe Humphrey. Anthony Albanese has issued an urgent plea for global guardrails on AI. The PM is in New York for the United Nations General Assembly, releasing a statement with 21 other world leaders, warning the technology poses security and safety risks. The opposition isn't sure about a Senate inquiry that's recommended the government take control of the 000 service from Telstra. It's done so following a series of network outages, but Liberal Senator James Patterson has told Nine he'd prefer the government simply make sure the current system works.
4: To put pressure on the telcos to deliver those services that Australians rightly expect and deserve.
3: Major TV networks in the US are refusing to cover daily press events with Donald Trump in solidarity with CNN, which has been banned from the White House. The president has barred CNN, Politico and MS Now from the White House grounds. And a new study shows a link between poor outcomes in kids whose parents are risky gamblers. The ANU research finding the kids are more likely to have poor physical and mental health.
0: Control. Better service, better advice, better building solutions.
3: In sport, Collingwood's Nick Dacos has created history in bagging his first ever Brownlow medal, the 23-year-old polling a record 47 votes, 11 clear of runner-up Bailey Smith. He's told Seven he owes a lot of his success to brother Josh and to the Pies.
5: It's been a hell of a ride. It's been a really exciting 5 years, and I feel like we're in the window to attack again, and we've got some really good youth, so I'm so grateful.
3: And Paul Gallen is coming out of boxing retirement to fight former Storm player Nelson Asofa Solomona in November. That's the latest news. And sport.
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6: Fine and sunny today, a top of 15 degrees. Same tomorrow. Some morning frost forecast. One overnight to a high of 20. Fine, partly cloudy and 23 Thursday. Then for the public holiday, chance of a shower or two and the chance of a afternoon or evening thunderstorm as well with a top of 24. It's currently 7 degrees. Feels like 2 at Brown Hill.
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0: The winner of Tuesday, Elvis Presley in the ghetto. It's PT in the Big Show, 24 away from 9 o'clock. Hello, Brett Mack. Good morning.
1: Good PT.
0: Epic. You've just told me you've watched it twice on Netflix about the king of rock and roll,
1: yeah,
0: Elvis Presley.
1: Speaking of Elvis, yeah. Good. Elvis Presley in concert from Baz Luhrmann. All this footage that was apparently lost. It's resurfaced of his largely of his time in Vegas with his residency there. And it looks at the rehearsals and him hitting the stage. And I think it's a great reminder of just what a talent he was, what a performer he was.
0: Baz Luhrmann's quite wrapped up with Elvis Presley.
1: He is actually, from the Elvis movie and then now Epic. Yeah,
0: and I have actually started to watch it. Mm. I had a couple of other things on the go, so I had to clean them up. So I'm going to go back to, I might pop it on this afternoon while I'm cooking dinner.
1: I reckon that you were probably watching Song Sung Blue for the 48th time, so you couldn't finish Epic.
0: Quite possibly. Speaking of Epic, Brett Mack.
1: Yes, Paul.
0: I want to jump on the high horse.
1: Oh, here we go.
0: What is it with the airlines? The AFL Grand Final is Saturday.
1: Yeah.
0: And the airlines are charging, this is Qantas, Jetstar and Virgin, right? Mm-hmm. For Dockers fans to get from Perth to Melbourne.
1: Mm.
0: Qantas and Jetstar are charging $3.5K.
1: You're kidding me.
0: And Virgin $2.5K. That is something's got to be done about this, Brett Mack.
1: Yeah, I mean, we beat the supermarkets up for price gouging. Yep. This is just on steroids for the airlines.
0: And I'd hate to think what the hotels are charging in Melbourne this weekend.
1: Mm.
0: Oh, there's an event on. That's why it's... No, just because there's an event on doesn't mean you get to price hike and price gouge your customers. That is just ludicrous.
1: Yeah. I mean, we kind of get that, you know, when things are busy, you're probably going to pay more. You know, there's a buck to be made, but those sort of levels?
0: That's terrible. $3.5K to fly 3.5 hours.
1: And what do you get on a Jetstar flight?
0: Yeah, not
1: 7
0: a lot.
1: Kilos of luggage. Carry on.
0: Good old trailer park with wings. Speaking of flying, I'll tell you what, you wouldn't be flying to Japan at the moment.
1: Why? What's going on?
0: Close to 2 million people told to evacuate. Hundreds of flights have been cancelled in Japan as a typhoon threatens Tokyo. The weather system already bringing winds of around 150 k's an hour. Japan Airlines have cancelled 135 flights. All Nippon Airways have scrapped 140. More than 50,000 households near Tokyo are without power at the moment. Tokyo currently under a level 3 warning for heavy rain. Residents urged not to use basements.
1: Right.
0: Don't go down to do the washing, love.
1: That's a warning, isn't it?
0: Railway operators in Tokyo and neighbouring regions have suspended services on some lines. Landslide warnings have also been issued for Tokyo, as well as Chiba, Kanagawa and Shuoka. Prefectures as well. I should know those names off on by heart. I was there 12 months ago.
1: Look at the boy from Maryborough go, just whacking out those Japanese names.
0: I didn't say any of them correctly,
1: No, not even close. You had a go, though.
0: Now, I don't know what that means locally here in Australia, because Japan has become the place to go for tourists.
1: Yeah, we love holidaying there. Yeah.
0: Loving it. You know, whether it's ski season, whether it's blossom season, whatever the case may be. So I'd be checking with your airline or indeed if you've got a travel manager. Perhaps you're using Ed Bradford out there at Bunnyong.
1: Woven in beautifully.
0: Look at
1: you go.
0: Ed, let me know. Text me, mate. What are flights doing out of Australia to Japan at the moment due to that typhoon, which is threatening Tokyo and neighbouring districts over there? It's a big one.
1: It is.
0: It is a big one.
1: Yeah.
0: And if you haven't got travel insurance, sucks to be you.
1: A world of hurt.
0: Look, domestically, I never worry about travel insurance. But when I leave this country, even just to go to Bali or perhaps even New Zealand, which is only, 3.5 hours across the ditch.
1: Worth it for $150 or whatever it might be.
0: Look, I'll even get it to go to Tasmania.
1: Would you?
0: Oh, absolutely. I mean, you've got to use your passport to get down there, so that's out of the country.
1: For me, PT.
0: As I said, I don't know what the old airlines are doing where Japan is concerned domestically for us getting over there, but I'd be checking up, that's for sure. Not good times in Japan at the moment.
1: Not at all.
0: And, of course, it was only recently they had earthquake problems as well.
1: Yeah, I think they did, PT. Mm. It's a country of natural disasters at the moment.
0: It is, sadly. 18 away from 9, Brett Mack's Ballarat Today. Australia 10. What's coming up?
1: Well, PT, it was a bit of a disaster when Arradale, the lunatic asylum, a great tourist attraction, shut down in Ararat about a month or so ago. But there's a partial reopening this week, which is great news for the town's tourism economy. And, of course, a Ballarat business by the name of Eerie Tours runs the tours there. We're going to catch up with Nathaniel Buchanan, the man behind that business, to find out exactly what a partial reopening looks like.
0: Cool.
1: We'll talk tech with the Net Nerd today. Did you know yesterday, PT, was the International Day of Peace? And we've got a whole heap of peaceful activities planned in Ballarat this week.
0: Woosa, woosa, woosa.
1: I'm going to talk to someone who knows what's going on, who's not trying to be some sort of shwami. Madonna Quixley on the program today. Andrew Hamilton drops by from the Ballarat Veterans Assistance Centre. He's a happy man because Canberra has finally moved to scrap the 5K allied healthcare cap, so we'll find out what that means for our veterans. And philosophy helping with burnout. How is that a thing? We'll find out with our radio philosopher, Belinda Fife, this morning.
0: Ballarat Today at 10:04.
1: Ryan's IGA. Normally do one of them. And Open and Close Solutions. It's a sweatshop in here.
0: Just testing you. Pete, the wholesaler out there in Delacombe, wants to know why fans get done for scalping, yet airlines...
1: Oh, great question.
0: It is a great question, isn't it? You're not allowed to do... You can't sell for double the price if you've got a ticket.
1: No.
0: Why are airlines tripling and quadrupling the price to get to the game?
1: Mm.
0: That's what I want to know. 17-9, good question indeed, Pete. We've got our most accurate kick.
1: It's not far away now, Peter.
0: Coming up, of course, your theme song, just a reminder.
1: Oh, don't.
0: If you missed yesterday.
1: Don't.
0: Oh, yes. Brett is the great pretender.
1: What was your theme song again, Paul?
0: My theme song? Better than the rest, Brett. Absolutely better than the rest.
1: When it goes sideways, there's going to be questions, PT.
0: Now, listen. There's dial tone, Brett.
1: Who are you calling?
0: We've got a special guest on the show.
1: Right.
0: Oops, I've dialed the wrong number already.
1: Oh, no.
0: I don't know how this works. Well, it's only day two. Don't give me a hard time, all right? 0-4-3-2
1: Don't read the whole number out. Mm-hmm. That's better.
0: Mm-hmm. Okay. Special guest.
1: All right.
0: Special guest.
1: You going to tell me who?
0: Good morning. Is that the world famous Warbra boy, Rock Roberts?
2: Yeah, it's me.
1: The Rock from Warbra.
0: The Rock from Warbra. Winner of last year's most accurate kick competition. How are you, Rock?
2: Yeah, good, thanks. How are you?
0: Yeah, I'm very well. Now, you played for Warbra again this year, but you didn't have a great side. So how did you fare goal-kicking-wise, mate?
2: It wasn't that good. I didn't really play forward line much.
0: Oh, all right.
1: You've been pushed back,
0: swapped
1: Rock.
0: Up.
2: Yeah, I've just been playing anywhere they needed me, really.
1: Super talent. Just goes where the ball
0: See,
1: is.
0: See, now, that's a team player right there, Brett Mack.
1: Does what the coach says.
0: Not looking for the goals, just looking at the team environment and playing where the coach needs him to play.
1: Not like you on Thursday. It's all about the big sticks.
0: No, it's all about the big sticks for me. Don't you worry about that. Now, Rock, given you're last year's winner, I think Brett and I were at one with this. We want you to come back and defend your title, but there's a bit of a challenge here, Rock.
2: Ooh. Yeah, what's the challenge?
0: Well, you are 16 now, so we want you to... ante up and get yourself into the adult division and have a crack against the big boys.
1: I reckon you're up for it. There he is. The Rock is up for it.
2: Yeah, I'm up for it.
0: He's up for it. There you go. The Rock is up for it. Well, Rock, consider yourself in, mate, and polish up on your kicking because you haven't had an opportunity to kick many goals this year. Did you kick any at all?
2: Yeah, I kicked 9.
0: 9.
1: Okay.
0: So the year before, how many did you kick the year before, Rock?
2: Was it 48?
0: You got a bit of catching up to do, my friend.
1: Yeah, but he knows how it's done. It's in the DNA of the Rock, isn't it?
0: I know, right? I know. Hey, Rock, well done. Good challenge. Accepted the challenge going up to compete against the big lads. Well, I guess at 16 years of age, you know, I mean... those legs looking like the big lads, so...
2: Yeah.
1: How tall are you these days, Rock?
2: I don't even know. But not that tall.
1: A rather large number.
0: Now, listen, Rock, get yourself in the doorway against the fridge where all good height markings take place in the family household and have a check, all right? Get Mum or Dad to measure you up, sunshine.
2: Yeah, right.
0: Good on you. Rock Roberts.
1: Well, nice.
0: Last year's winner. He's a great lad. Accepted the challenge. He's going to play with the big boys and join us for the accurate kick on Thursday.
1: And look what winning PT's most accurate kick has done for his footy career. He's gone from 48 goals to 9.
0: I know, right?
1: It works a treat, PT.
0: It does, doesn't it? Tell you what, there's some good prizes.

0: as well. It's the Accurate Kick. If you want to enter, Brett, how do you do it?
1: You go to the website or send us a fax.
0: Yes. Or you can dial up the phone.
1: Dial the phone. That's it. No, just go to the website.
0: Do you remember your home phone number from the dial-up days?
1: Yeah, I do, actually.
0: Yeah.
1: Yeah. We haven't got one, so if you rung it, it wouldn't ring, but I think we still pay for it.
0: I rang Mum's the other week, and it rang, and it was Mum's answering machine voice message, and I left a message, and then I rang her on the mobile. I said, just left you a message on the home phone. She said, Paul, I haven't had that for years, but it still works. Still works. There you go.
1: Great story.
0: Great story. Anyway, Most Accurate Kick, 3ba.com.au. You've only got until tomorrow to get your entries in.
1: Righto.
0: Because the big event happens from 7 Thursday morning at City Oval. Are you ready, Brett?
1: Can't wait, PT.
0: Oh, neither can I. It's going to be hilarious.
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0: that time. 3BA 102.3, Joan Armour Trading and Drop the Pilot wraps up the big show for this Tuesday morning. 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
1: It's been a great run for your Tuesday morning. Around town, there's no collisions or delays. As for your run into Melbourne, you're looking good on the Western Freeway. You will hit a bit of congestion at Ferris Road through to Hopkins Road. The Deer Park Bypass is still busy city-bound at Robinson's Road, and a slow run on the Ring Road through to the Westgate. To get you from back home into Port Melbourne, we're looking at an hour and 30 minutes. These holidays, the police will be using every tool they have to keep the road safe. But if you decide to drink then drive, how your holiday ends is your choice. That's the latest 3BA traffic.
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2: G'day, it's Tom Parry with your local news first. Charges have been laid against a Ballarat detective by the state's anti-corruption watchdog. The independent broad-based anti-corruption commission is accusing the senior constable of unlawfully punching and kicking a teenager multiple times following an arrest in October last year while the victim was handcuffed and compliant. That case is set to be heard by the Ballarat Magistrates Court next month. A new sculpture celebrating Ballarat's Chinese community and migration history is now on display at the Intercultural Garden near Lake Wendouree. Myriad of Lights, created by artist Jingwen Gina He, was developed through conversations with Ballarat's Chinese community and explores the experiences of migrants from the Gold Rush era through to today. Its unveiling took place yesterday and coincided with the Chinese Mid-Autumn Festival and International Day of Peace. Taking a look at sport now, and Gisborne Football Netball Club has sent a warning to their future rivals in the Ballarat League after winning the Bendigo League's senior footy flag over the weekend. The Bulldogs lodged a come-from-behind 29-point victory against minor premiers and favourites Sandhurst to claim their sixth and last premiership of the competition. As for Gisborne's A-grade netballers, they finished the season second on their ladder but were knocked out in the prelims. That's the latest in your local news.
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3: Phoebe Humphrey. The federal government is again ruling out another cut to the fuel excise as the price of petrol hits new highs. The opposition is calling on Labor to back its plan to slash the tobacco excise to fund a cut to the fuel levy whenever oil hits $100 a barrel. But Jim Chalmers has told News 24 it's not on the table at the moment.
4: Yeah, it's not something that we've been discussing or considering, and that's because we think a better way to provide cost of living help is via income tax cuts, which those same Liberals and Nationals voted against in the Parliament.
3: Charges have been laid after a shooting in Sydney that's left an 11-year-old boy in hospital. Three 18-year-olds were arrested. One has been charged. And Nick Dacos has fronted the public after his record-breaking victory at last night's Brownlow medal count. The Collingwood star finished on 47 votes, 11 ahead of Bailey Smith in second place. He's told Seven he was very relieved to have won the award after all the hype in the lead-up.
5: To get it done was, it meant a lot to the family, and they were super stoked for me.
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3: In sports, Sam Walker's teammates are confident he's fit and ready to return for the Chooks for this weekend's NRL prelim against the Dolphins. The 24-year-old suffered an ankle injury in round 26, but Victor Radley has told Nine he'll be back.
6: So I think he will be 100% fit. During that game, I feel like he'll be fine, and I think it'll be more after the game, he'll pull up sore, but then he's got to wait anyway.
3: And Formula One races will be shorter next season. The F1 Commission has agreed to reduce races from 305Ks to 290 in 2027. That's the latest news and sport.
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9: 3BA weather.
10: Fine and sunny today, a top of 15. More sunshine tomorrow after morning frost. 20 the high for Wednesday, down to 1 overnight. Fine, partly cloudy Thursday, 23. And for the AFL public holiday on Friday, slight chance of a shower or two around Ballarat. Chance of a thunderstorm through the afternoon and evening. It's currently 8 degrees, feels like 2 on the streets of our town, Ballarat.
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Your leaders in local and on iHeart with the Thompson twins, Alana Curry, celebrating her birthday yesterday. Hold me now. We had the police and Roxanne. 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Taylor Dane and I'll Be Your Shelter continues. The 9 o'clock more music mix for Aussie Drain Care here at 3BA. When the

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1: G'day, it's Tom Parry with your local news first. Ballarat City Council will consider reducing the speed limit along parts of Eureka Street at tomorrow night's meeting. The push follows a fatal pedestrian incident in March, with a petition calling for safety improvements garnering more than 1,400 signatures, with some sections of the road potentially dropping from 60 to 50 kilometres per hour. Elected members are also set to debate further safety improvements along the road. The Ballarat Marathon has announced Food Bank Victoria as its headline charity partner for next year's event. The charity supports families struggling with the cost of living, including those skipping meals, to stretch their budgets. With less than 7 months until the race day, locals are encouraged to sign up as a food bank runner and raise funds for those doing it tough. Whether it's the mile or the full 42Ks, organisers say every dollar donated can help create two essential meals. And Aussie Comedy's Odd Couple confirmed their 2027 tour dates this week, and Ballarat is on the list. Leno and Woodley, who've been responsible for some of our most celebrated comedy shows, will appear at Her Majesty's Theatre in July. Titled In Space, their new show promises to take audiences where no fools have gone before. That's the latest in your local news.
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2: I'm Phoebe Humphrey. Australia has joined an international push for AI safeguards. PM Anthony Albanese among 22 world leaders signing a statement in New York overnight calling for more safety protocols to manage the tech. Treasurer Jim Chalmers telling the ABC we need to make AI work for us.
3: It is a game-changing technology. It will transform every element of our society and our economy, and we can maximise the opportunities from AI only if we minimise and manage the risks.
2: The opposition isn't convinced control of the 000 service should be shifted from Telstra to the government. A Senate inquiry has recommended the change following network outages, but Liberal Senator James Patterson has told Nine he doesn't want it anywhere near the communications minister.
4: Let's not forget, during these previous outages, she said that everyone had to go easy on her because she was a new minister, and I'm not convinced she'll do a better job.
2: Prince Harry is reportedly in talks to work on a documentary about his mum, Princess Diana. The Duke of Sussex has apparently been approaching family and friends to finalise a project marking 30 years since her death. And Nick Dacos has begun his media duties after winning his first ever Brownlow medal last night. The Magpie star finishing on 47 votes, the highest amount ever. He's told Seven his family is incredibly proud.
5: Yeah, they were super stoked. They were really happy for me. I think they were a little bit nervous going into the night, just obviously being such a prestigious award and knew what an honour it would be.
0: Metrol. Better service, better advice, better building solutions.
2: In sport, the Lions are holding an open training session this morning in their last public appearance in Brisbane before Saturday's AFL Grand Final. Thousands of fans have turned out to cheer on the side before they head down to Melbourne. Defender Ryan Lester says he's enjoying the excitement.
6: Clearly we've been very lucky that this is the fourth time, but same sort of thing. Never know if you're going to get back, so soak it up and enjoy it.
2: And South star Latrell Mitchell could hit the NRL